0: its infrastructure overnight. The Russians responding with a barrage of drones and missiles, resulting in multiple civilian casualties. Reporter Guillermo Patak has more from Kyiv.
1: In the Sumy region, which is in northeastern Ukraine and bordering Russia, two young girls were killed when a guided aerial bomb landed again on a residential neighborhood. That strike also killed a 75-year-old woman. And in the meantime, today we also heard of a glide bomb attack on a residential building in Kramatorsk with 22 casualties. All wounded, no people have died in this strike so far, but obviously the strikes are ongoing in some regions of Ukraine, and hence the death toll may still rise.
0: Back home, and the latest results from this year's NAPLAN tests reveal signs of improvement in numeracy for students in years 5, 7 and 9 since the new proficiency levels were introduced in 2023. Around 29,000 more students are now in the exceeding category for numeracy, with 1,600 fewer students needing additional support. Stephen Ganeel from the Australian Curriculum Assessment and Reporting Authority says some of the data is encouraging, but there's still a number of remaining areas for improvement.
2: Overall, the NAPLAN national results were similar to those from last year and indeed from those last 3 years. On average, across all year levels and domains, 2 out of 3 students were at the higher end of proficiency levels, so that's strong or exceeding for their numeracy, reading and writing skills. But it also shows that around 1 in 10 students remain really needing that additional support across all year groups and domains.
0: An arson attack in Melbourne is now being investigated as a possible act of far-left terrorism. Lee Harrison has more.
3: Defence manufacturer Lubber Technologies was targeted by arsonists in July last year who vandalised their building and set 3 vehicles on fire. Victoria's Joint Counter-Terrorism Team is now examining whether the attack was orchestrated by far-left extremists with anarchist and revolutionary ideologies. It's the first time Australian authorities have investigated what they consider to be a potential far-left terror attack. Authorities have released new images of the suspects in the hopes of identifying those responsible. Lee Harrison, AIR News.
0: And turning to finance briefly, and the ASX 200 opened a short time ago at 91.45. Oil is trading at $78.69 US per barrel, and one Australian dollar is currently buying 70.4 US cents. This is AIR News. GWS captain Toby Green looks to be on track to return from a thigh injury for Sunday's must-win clash with the Suns. The Giants are walking a tightrope in their bid to qualify for the AFL's inaugural wildcard weekend. Veteran Stephen Cognelio says having Green back would make a huge difference.
4: He's our captain and leader, and so he brings a leadership, the hardness to the ball and contest, and he's just a genuine threat and superstar of the competition.
0: At least 4 candidates remain in the running for the senior AFL coaching job at Essendon. Meantime, Sarah Patterson with the details.
5: With just 3 weeks left of the 2026 AFL home and away season, the Bombers are set to hold their final meetings this week as the club embarks on the final stage of the hiring process. 4 names reportedly in the running for the coaching job are Dockers assistant Jamie Graham, Adelaide coaching director Murray Davis, Swans assistant Mark McVeigh, and Bombers legend James Hurd. Current interim coach Dean Solomon is also still considered to be in the mix. Sarah Patterson, S Sport.
0: Tennis, and a huge win for Australia's Talia Gibson at the Canadian Open, winning through to the round of 32 with a convincing 7-5, 6-1 win against 18th seed Maya Twelinska. Alexei Popperin is into the second round, while Alex Diminor will shortly take on fellow Aussie James Duckworth. And the Wallabies have been training in temperatures exceeding 35 degrees in Osaka ahead of Saturday night's test against Japan. Australian Independent Radio News.

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1: This is Air News. I'm Steve Vischer. The federal government has proposed changes to ensure people who inherit an investment property from a spouse will no longer lose negative gearing privileges. Jamie Wells reports.
2: The government's trying to close an unintended consequence of its tax overhaul that meant widowers, divorcees and domestic violence victims could face less favourable tax treatment on investment properties previously shared with a partner. Under draft legislation, people who inherit an ownership stake in an investment property from a spouse will keep the negative gearing treatment. The change follows complaints led by Senator David Pocock about a flaw in Labor's budget decision to restrict negative gearing to new homes. The public has 2 weeks to give feedback on the draft legislation.
1: Meanwhile, the Home Affairs Minister's planned appearance at the National Press Club today has been cancelled. Tony Burke was expected to announce sweeping cuts to Australia's migration settings. Some of the measures were reportedly the subject of contentious debate in a recent cabinet meeting. Economists are today warning a major outbreak of bird flu could add to inflationary pressures unless the spread of the disease in the agriculture sector can be limited. There have now been 102 detections of the H5N1 strain of the virus in Australia. So far, though, there have been no detections in poultry or the broader agricultural sector. An arson attack on a defence manufacturer in Melbourne last year is now being investigated as an act of far-left terrorism. Multiple vehicles at Lovett Technologies were set alight and the business was vandalised. Police have now released new images of the suspects. The alleged group responsible posted an online video claiming responsibility for the attack and voiced their opposition to the Australian government and support for Palestine. Counter-terrorism expert Dr. Josh Rose.
3: The attempt here is to not only scare and frighten off this particular business, but others. In this case, they've said that they know the addresses of the workers there. So it's very serious, and it's obviously not only damaging to the broader manufacturing, but the Australian economy.
1: A new study into vaping has shed new light on the habit and how it becomes a part of the daily routine for its users. The University of Melbourne collected diary entries outlining the experience of 72 people aged 14 to 39, detailing how vaping addiction has affected them. Senior author Professor Michelle Johnginellis says many reported feeling distress and shame about the habit.
4: Definitely need to be doing more to support people to get off these products entirely and live a tobacco and nicotine-free life so that they're not potentially, you know, being so distressed by these products in their everyday life when they can't access them.
1: Well, Jetstar is raising the ire of its passengers today with plans to charge up to $52 to use the overhead lockers from next February. A fare will only include an under-seat item, like a handbag or a backpack. Federal Secretary of the Flight Attendants Association, Terry O'Toole, says the move could alleviate problems for staff, though, provided it works.
5: People trying to fit these enormous bags into overhead lockers that don't even fit. The problem will be that people won't comply.
1: Turning to finance now, and the Dow Jones has closed up 907 points at 54,085, another record high on the back of a fall in oil prices and hopes of a deal to reopen the Strait of Hormuz is once again close. Meantime, the dollar is buying 70.4 US cents and 52.4 British pence. This is Air News. NRL first up, and reinforcements arrive for South Sydney this week as the Rabbitohs look to consolidate their position in the top eight. Cameron Murray, David Fifita and Tellis Duncan will all return in Saturday night's game against the Eels. Winger Campbell Graham says all three have been in great form this season.
6: It's a welcome timing for that. We need to start making a push now and get some wins back on the board and cement that spot going into the finals.
1: Luca Moretti will return up front for the Eels, pushing Jack Williams back into the second row. To AFL News, and Port Adelaide's players have been training today as they look ahead to Saturday's Twilight Clash against Sydney at the SCG. The Power now have 13 players unavailable, with Jack Watkins, the latest on the list, ruled out of the match with a hamstring strain. And Alistair Clarkson is remaining steadfast, reiterating. The Power now have 13 players unavailable, with Jack Watkins, the latest on the list, ruled out of the match with a hamstring strain. And Alistair Clarkson.

0: last week's clash against Fremantle. And briefly under pressure, FIFA boss Gianni Infantino is being accused of blackmailing his former vice president by withholding prize money from his nation, Jordan. Australian Independent Radio News.
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3: Magandang umaga. 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Faye Hayward.

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1: Here's another song, again a theme song of a movie that I did with Alma Moreno. Virgil pa siya noon, wala pa siya kay Rudy Fernandez noon. After kay Rudy, hindi ko alam, hindi na siya Virgil. But this is a...
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3: Air news this hour. Hello, I'm Steve Bisher. The federal government says expanding its rooftop solar program will help reduce power bills for businesses. Labor is broadening the small-scale renewable energy scheme by raising the size limit for eligible solar systems. This will include a 20% installation discount for medium-sized systems on top of warehouses, office buildings and farm sheds. Energy Minister Chris Bowen claims it'll help Australia meet its net zero targets.
4: This is an opportunity for businesses that are using a lot of electricity to generate a lot of electricity, reducing your own bills and helping the grid more broadly. And this is a good, important step to help us with our continued efforts to reduce emissions.
3: The government has also proposed changes to ensure people who inherit an investment property from a spouse don't lose their negative gearing privileges. More from Janelle Wells.
5: The government's trying to close an unintended consequence of its tax overhaul that meant widowers, divorcees and domestic violence victims could face less favourable tax treatment on investment properties previously shared with a partner. Under draft legislation, people who inherit an ownership stake in an investment property from a spouse will keep the negative gearing treatment. The change follows complaints led by Senator David Pocock about a flaw in Labor's budget decision to restrict negative gearing to new homes. The public has 2 weeks to give feedback on the draft legislation.
3: And Australians who haven't yet received their census form in the mail are being advised to make contact with census staff. More than a million people have already filled out their forms online ahead of the official night next Tuesday. Victoria's anti-corruption watchdog says former Premier Daniel Andrews orchestrated a backroom deal with the United Firefighters Union during Country Fire Authority pay negotiations in 2016. The report has found no corrupt conduct occurred, but identified serious and concerning behaviour by senior public officers. Commissioner Victoria Elliott says the arrangement gave union boss Peter Marshall unprecedented access to senior ministers.
6: We did find that he authorised the then Special Minister for State, Mr Gavin Jennings, with the assistance of the Deputy Secretary of Department of Premier and Cabinet, to conduct an undisclosed backroom deal with the Secretary of the United Firefighters Union. And their actions in conducting this deal was contrary to government policy procedures. Mr Marshall was able to use that as leverage.
3: Well, this year's NAPLAN results are out and they show improved numeracy amongst students in years 5, 7 and 9. Around 29,000 more students are now exceeding proficiency expectations, while 1,600 fewer need additional support. However, year 3 numeracy has declined, and average reading scores have fallen across higher year levels. ACARA's Stephen Gunneal says the results are encouraging, but they also highlight some remaining challenges.
7: The national average year 3 numeracy score was the lowest since 2023, and this drop in year 3 results is clearly concerning.
3: And further changes are planned for the Bureau of Meteorology website following criticism of its $96 million overhaul. Users have complained the redesigned site was harder to navigate and left some people feeling unprepared for severe weather. Chief Executive Dr. Stuart Minchin says the next round of updates should be better received.
8: In the September update, which is upcoming, we're planning

0: on upgrading the look and feel of the radar to bring it closer to the look and feel of what the people were used to on the old website.
1: This is Air News. Hawthorn coach Sam Mitchell says Carl Amon will need to get through training today to be named in the side that'll take on Brisbane following a recent clean-up procedure on his knee.
2: I think he's been pretty mobile. It's a little bit of change of direction, so he obviously had a just a minor procedure in his knee, and making sure that he can change direction and run and then pull up okay from those things. I think that's all he needs to do.
1: Meanwhile, at least four candidates remain in the running for the senior AFL coaching job at Essendon. Here's Sarah Patterson.
3: With just 3 weeks left of the 2026 AFL home and away season, the Bombers are set to hold their final meetings this week as the club embarks on the final stage of the hiring process. Four names reportedly in the running for the coaching job are Dockers assistant Jamie Graham, Adelaide coaching director Murray Davis, Swans assistant Mark McVeigh, and Bombers legend James Hurd. Current interim coach Dean Solomon is also still considered to be in the mix. Sarah Patterson, S Sport.
1: Cameron Munster will return from an knee injury for the Melbourne Storm on Saturday afternoon's clash with the Sea Eagles in Perth. And several athletes have disappeared after competing in the Commonwealth Games in Glasgow, failing to return home with the rest of their teams. Police in Scotland say reports have been received of various participants unaccounted for in the aftermath of the Games, which concluded last Sunday, including from Uganda and Pakistan. Australian Independent Radio News.
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2: I'm Mark Dransfield. The Federal Energy Minister is set to announce savings for businesses on solar installations. More from Federal Politics reporter Nelson Scott.
3: Australia has some of the world's highest rates of rooftop solar, but the take-up hasn't been as high in commercial operations. The Energy Minister will soon announce an expansion of the small-scale renewable energy scheme to allow businesses, farms and warehouses to install solar systems up to 1 megawatt, 10 times larger than presently allowed. Labor will also slash upfront installation costs by around 20% for medium-sized systems. Chris Bowen claims the change will lower power prices and reduce strain on the grid.
4: This is a good, important step to help us to reduce emissions, reduce bills.
3: The changes will come into effect in October. Nelson Scott, Canberra.
2: A male teenager who murdered Brisbane mum Emma Lovell has had his fight for a reduced sentence overturned in Australia's highest court. Miranda Workman reports.
5: On Boxing Day in 2022, the mum of two and her husband Lee were violently stabbed in their family home in North Lakes. Lee was stabbed twice and survived. Tragically, Emma died in their front yard. Her killer, who was 17 at the time, pleaded guilty to murder and armed burglary and was sentenced to 14 years in jail. But last year, the Queensland Court of Appeal reduced his sentence by 60% due to special circumstances like his age and the guilty plea. But Lee and Attorney General Deb Frecklington took the matter to the High Court, calling for that decision to be reversed. And today the court ruled in their favour, voting to keep the teenager behind bars for his original sentencing. Miranda Workman, Brisbane.
2: Meantime, a Melbourne man will face the Perth Magistrates Court today after being extradited to WA on child sexual offences. It's alleged the 31-year-old sexually assaulted a girl aged between 13 and 16 when he flew to Perth after they made contact online in January this year. He was arrested in Melbourne on Monday and charged with 5 offences. Officials in California say a deadly fire in the Los Angeles area last year was caused by sparks from an out-of-use electrical transmission unit owned by a regional power company. The fire took more than a month to get under control and killed 19 people. Back home, and the Federal Education Minister admits there is a need to overhaul the maths curriculum in Australia following the latest NAPLAN results. Students across years 3, 5, 7 and 9 took part in the annual testing earlier this year. Jason Clare says mathematics is often a difficult subject to teach.
6: The work that we're doing to fix the maths curriculum is important. I think that's underlined by the results today. And the changes to the maths curriculum for the first 3 years of school will be presented to education ministers when we meet in October.
2: Jetstar is copping criticism after revealing plans to charge up to $52 to use the overhead lockers in planes. A fare will only include an under-seat item like a handbag or backpack. Terry O'Toole of the Flight Attendants Association says the move could alleviate problems for staff, provided it actually works out.
7: People trying to fit these enormous bags into overhead lockers that don't even fit. The problem will be that people won't comply.
2: Checking the Aussie share market, the All Ords is trading up 41 points at 93.53. One Australian dollar is buying 70.43 US cents. This is AIR News. First to tennis, and Alex de Minaur has fought off 6 set points to beat fellow Aussie James Duckworth at the Canadian Open 6-2, 7-6. Third-seeded de Minaur advances to the third round. The Broncos are out to maintain their near-perfect record in the battle for Brisbane on Saturday. They're rank outsiders against the fifth-place Dolphins, who are desperate to jag just their second-ever win over the Broncos. Veteran Ben Hunt says the rivalry is growing stronger.
8: There is a decent rivalry there. It's something I've learnt since coming back here that it doesn't matter how either team are travelling in the competition, this game's always a big one. It's kind of like Broncos versus Cowboys, you know, probably 10 years ago. It's always just that huge match. It doesn't matter if one team's struggling and the other's not. I think it'll be a cracker come Sunday.
2: AFL and Giants captain Toby Green is on track to return from a thigh injury in Sunday's must-win clash with the Suns. GWS is walking the tightrope in their bid to qualify for the inaugural wildcard weekend. Veteran Stephen Canelio telling Sports Today Green will make a huge difference.
9: He's our captain and leader, and so he brings a leadership you know, the hardness to the ball and contest, and he's just a genuine threat and superstar of the competition.
2: And it's been revealed the UFC lost $42.5 million on its Freedom 250 event held at the White House. Australian Independent Radio News.
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11: Indeed, and take a look at the weather for today, and you can be sure that that's what's going to happen over the next 4 days. It's beautiful. Sunny, and a range of 7 to 18 or 19 for the rest of today, Thursday, Friday and Saturday, with Sunday being a little bit cloudy and higher temperatures, 9 to 21. I'll just get the...
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11: And at Concord on Concord Road near Sydney Street, on the M4 motorway westbound off-ramp, there's a crash involving a car with all directions of traffic affected there. And there's also, in the tunnel at Concord, a breakdown of a truck affecting westbound traffic. Over at Wentworthville on the Cumberland Highway at Great Western Highway, a car has broken down, so one southbound lane is closed there. And it's another big welcome to Over the Hump. And as ever, I'm so glad to have your company. I'm Leonie Dixon, and during today's show, the music will be amazing, and I'm exploring the census and microplastics, a couple of subjects I hope you'll be able to use in your own conversations this week. Big thanks to Faye for Pinoy Akoi, and let's get started with Little River Band, great Australian band. The River Band, great Australian band.

0: 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That's 02-811-8121. 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
1: Yeah, some people will be needing that desperately, no doubt. Maybe that's the one that you want. Before that, we had Dolly Parton with The Coat of Many Colours. Missy Lancaster sang Never the Bride. And, of course, Little River Band with Curiosity Killed the Cat. So if you received your letter about completing the census online, most of the people I've asked haven't, so the mail in my area is on the ball. I decided to do it straight away, even though the deadline is the 14th of August, and was surprised how intrusive I found some of the questions, particularly about sexual orientation and gender. No doubt the questions will raise eyebrows in many households and inject debates on wokeness and political correctness into the census discussion. As you're probably aware, the census is conducted every 5 years by the Australian Bureau of Statistics, the ABS, and it collects information about the country's population, housing and communities. Even though it provides valuable data for planning and research, it also raises concerns for many of us. Obviously, the data helps governments decide where to build and improve schools, hospitals. They really need to look at that one. I was seeing in the paper today there were 10,000 in emergency departments on Monday and 4,000 calls for ambulances. So they're not putting the hospitals in the right spot. And also roads and public transport. And I understand federal and state governments use census data to allocate billions of dollars in funding to local councils and regions so areas with growing populations can receive more resources. It's also a valuable resource for universities and researchers to use in census information to study population ageing, housing affordability, migration and employment trends. The census provides information that is difficult to obtain any other way and is widely used for planning services, allocating funding, research and ensuring fair electoral representation. I was wondering if there is an alternative to our census. It turns out some countries, including Denmark and Finland, rely much more heavily on linked administrative records such as tax, health and population registers. See, they've already got lots of this information, instead of conducting a full traditional census. The reason I was interested in alternatives is I can see there are just as many disadvantages to having a five-year census, which I'll tell you about after the break. Here at Alive, it's now 20 minutes past one.
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1: Hit it. This ain't no disco. It ain't no country club either.

0: Yes, Sheryl Crow.
1: I'm pretty sure that's exactly what a lot of us want to do, is to have some fun. And Creedence Clearwater Revival with the Midnight Special. And, okay, so the census in Australia does provide a lot of important information, but did you know running a nationwide census costs hundreds of millions of dollars? That's a lot of money that could be better spent. One of the biggest criticisms is that the census collects detailed personal information. And who doesn't worry these days about government surveillance, data breaches, future uses of the data, and whether information could eventually identify individuals? The ABS states that personal information is protected by law and that identifying details are kept separate from published statistics. But following concerns raised around the 2016 census, people remain cautious about storing personal data electronically. Although security has been strengthened since then, no community system can ever be guaranteed to be completely immune from cyber attacks. Accuracy depends on participation, of course, and the census can contain errors if people forget household members, misunderstand questions, intentionally provide incorrect information, or simply don't complete the census. The ABS does use statistical methods to estimate and adjust for undercounting where possible. Whether the benefits outweigh the disadvantages depends largely on how much trust we place in the protections surrounding the collection, storage and use of census data. Some people object to being legally required to provide personal information, as governments these days seem to want to poke their noses into everyone's business, especially if more tax revenue streams can be identified. No doubt, you know that completing the census is required by law in Australia, and people who refuse without a valid reason can face penalties, up to $330 I saw the other day. So that's where we're standing with that. Here at the Live, it's now 28 minutes to 2, and coming up after a message, Donovan.
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0: nice one. We've got from Ronan Keating featuring Lulu there. We've got Tonight. And before that, Renee Geyer, her band, we're heading in the right direction. And Donovan, that was called There Is a Mountain. So my final subject for today is about microplastics, which are tiny plastic particles less than 5 millimetres. And they've now been found in blood, lungs, placenta, and even brain tissue in some studies, which you'll be pleased to know doesn't automatically mean harm, but it shows they can enter and persist in the body. What scientists are worried about, however, is that tiny particles can trigger the body's immune response, creating chronic low-level inflammation and possible contribution to diseases over time. Another problem is that plastics often carry additives or absorbed pollutants like BPA and phthalates, which are linked to hormone disruption and fertility issues. In lab and animal studies, they've been shown to damage cells, interfere with normal cell function, and cross biological barriers. The evidence in humans is limited and not yet conclusive, but some early studies suggest possible links to heart disease risk markers and inflammation. But it's yet to be confirmed that microplastics directly cause disease. You're probably now thinking, well, what can I do about microplastics? And is it really a problem? Main exposure is through food, especially seafood, salt, packaged foods, drinking water, and it's in the air from the dust and synthetic fabrics, with some estimates suggesting we may ingest thousands of particles per week. But the exact amount and impact are still uncertain. That makes me think, well, how risky can it be? Scientists often describe microplastics as a plausible link that hasn't been fully quantified yet, and low-level exposure is a likely low risk. Long-term accumulation is the big concern, with high exposure in such occupational and polluted environments are even more concerning. I think all we can do at the moment is be aware, at least, that it's around. Plastics, they're a problem, aren't they? Here at Alive, we've got a couple of messages and fortunes with You Got Your Troubles, as we all have.
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0: Frankie Valli in the Four Seasons with Ragdoll, Raining Diamonds from Ricky Lee, and you've got your Troubles from The Fortunes. I've gone a bit over time today. I have to get out quickly. I'm going to say goodbye to you right now and let Stephanie get in here with her music diaries to while away the next hour with. That will be very nice to hear. And I'm going to be back again next week. Please do join me then. Meanwhile, a couple of messages for you to listen to and finish off the day today. Have a good week. Bye for now.
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2: I'm Mark Dransfield. The Federal Treasurer is facing pressure to push through changes to abolish a so-called widow's tax. Jim Chalmers has announced draft legislation to fix a loophole in his original tax reform, which had unintended consequences on widowers and divorcees. But he isn't committing to passing the legislation in the next fortnight. Independent Senator David Pocock says there's support in the Senate to make it a matter of priority.
3: There's broad support for it. The government said they're going to fix it. The coalition obviously supports it. They've talked a lot about this error that my team identified. The Greens support it, and Pauline Hanson has come out saying that this issue needs to be fixed. So, you know, this will sail through the Senate if we can get some drafting together and make it happen.
2: Meantime, the Energy Minister has announced an expansion of the small-scale renewable energy scheme to include solar systems up to 1 megawatt and benefit businesses, farms and warehouses. Installation costs will also be cut by around 20%. A woman will face court after allegedly murdering a man with Down syndrome near Townsville. Lachlan Gray reports.
4: Detectives from the Crime Command Homicide Investigation Unit, along with local police, launched a lengthy investigation following the suspicious death of 56-year-old man Isaac Orr. In August 2023, emergency crews were called to an air residence where Isaac was located unresponsive and later declared deceased at the scene. Forensic examinations revealed Isaac weighed just 29 kilograms at the time of his death. Following the extensive and complex police investigations, a 70-year-old Forest Lake woman was arrested by detectives yesterday and charged with one count of murder, domestic violence. She is expected to appear in the Brisbane Magistrates Court today. Lachlan Gray reporting.
2: Victoria's anti-corruption watchdog has found former Premier Daniel Andrews refused to take action against inappropriate conduct by Firefighters Union boss Peter Marshall when trying to settle a pay dispute in 2016. An investigation found Mr. Marshall was given unprecedented access to senior ministers, while Mr. Andrews excluded the then Emergency Services Minister from negotiations with the union. Commissioner Victoria Elliott says while it did not find any evidence of corruption, it did uncover serious and concerning conduct.
5: We also found that he did not take, the government of the day, including Mr. Andrews, did not take visible or effective action to deal with the inappropriate behaviour of Mr. Marshall, and that did expose individuals to harm, set a poor cultural standard within the public sector, and also fostered public perceptions of favouritism.
2: Air Medical News and a new study into vaping has shed new light on how the habit becomes a part of the daily routine for users. The University of Melbourne collected diary entries outlining the experience of 72 people aged 14 to 39, detailing how vaping addiction has affected them. Senior author Professor Michelle Johnjanellis says many reported feeling distress and shame about the habit.
6: Definitely need to be doing more to support people to get off these products entirely and live a tobacco and nicotine free life, so that they're not potentially, you know, being so distressed by these products in their everyday life when they can't access them.
2: Overseas now, and Princess Eugenie has given birth to a baby girl. The 36-year-old's welcomed her third child with husband Jack Brooksbank. They already have two boys. This is Air News. Two Western Bulldogs stars are making their case for selection against North Melbourne tomorrow night. As Eddie Summerfield reports, the Dogs coach is standing by his comments about managing players.
7: An AFL memo warning club selection will be scrutinised during the final round. Luke Beveridge led the charge, calling out league GM of football Greg Swan's note.
8: Don't think you really need to send it. You know, I think that's everyone's attitude.
7: The Dogs coach maintaining player management is part of every club's premiership quest.
8: It's not something you set out to do to compromise the competition.
7: The Dogs training indoors, Aaron Norton and Cody Waitman on restricted duties as they push for a return.
8: They had a modified session, both of them.
7: At Icon Park, Sam Walsh gave a glowing review of interim coach Josh Fraser.
9: It hasn't made it about himself. It hasn't made about him getting the job. It's made about how can we put this club in a better position.
7: Carlton gearing up for a doubleheader with the women's team against St Kilda. Blue star Darcy Vessio can't wait to run out at Marvel Stadium in the lead up to the men's match on Sunday night.
10: He's a really exciting prospect, having that momentum build around you as well as in the games.
7: Eddie Summerfield, Footscray.
2: NRL and Cameron Munster will return from a knee injury for the Melbourne Storm in Saturday afternoon's clash with the Sea Eagles in Perth. And the boss of LIV Golf has had a meeting with the playing group over the future of the breakaway tour. They still haven't found an investor to guarantee its survival. Australian Independent Radio News.
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11: That's right. You are listening to Alive 90.5 FM to The Music Diaries, and I'm your host, Stephanie Milostic. Now, today, we are going to be talking about the top three songs from the 70s to 1989, and then the top three songs from the 90s to right now, 2026. And I will be talking about the impact that these songs have had and the stats, of course, because that's where the fun is at. So this topic is a lot of fun. It's got a lot of fun facts for you. So get ready to tell all your friends and family and be really, really smart because you know all these facts. Now, I hope you enjoy today. But first, we've got some very easy listening to start off by an Aussie artist that made it international thanks to a little artist, just a very small artist named Justin Bieber. So this is Girls by Kid Laroi.

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1: Alrighty, this is your weather. Now, we've had some cold winds today, but the peak of the heat is right now at 19 degrees, and it is very sunny all the way leading into tomorrow. Very similar conditions. It's going to be cold winds, but the sun will be shining, and the peak of the heat will be at 1 p.m. at 18 degrees. Now, this next song is by an artist that we have never heard on the show before. And of course, I am joking. This is one of my original songs. It's called Taking Your Love by Stephanie Milostic, which is me. So I hope you enjoy the song. If you do, you can look me up on all the social medias you can think of at Stephanie Milostic. And you spell my last name M-I-L-O-S-T-I-C. Think about Milo. It's literally Milo Stick without the K. That's how you spell my last name. So this is Taking Your Love, and I hope you enjoy.

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1: Traffic.
2: Alrighty, this is your traffic on Gilead Appin Road between Muru Balawari Avenue, Bryan Road. There is a truck car crash, so roads are closed in both directions. And that's all we've got today, so please remember to be kind to each other on the road.
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5: Guys, I'm very excited for today's topic because we are going to be talking about a very light topic, if you will, about the top three songs due to impact and popularity from the 70s to 89. And then in the second segment, we're going to be talking about the top three songs from the 90s to 2026. And here's a little sneak peek for you. In the second segment, we're going to be talking about the number one song of all time due to stats, popularity, and Google, of course, is very important in my research. But let's talk about it. Now, the top three songs from the 70s to 1989 are, drum roll, please. I hope somebody did a drum roll at home. But if not, I can tell you anyways. Number one, we have got Bohemian Rhapsody by Queen. Number two, we have got Billie Jean by Michael Jackson. And this was a surprise to me. Number three, for impact, we have Stairway to Heaven by Led Zeppelin. So for all of these songs, I'm first going to talk about the impact that these songs had in music. And then we're going to go into, you know, the stats, the fun stuff. How much money do they make? You know what I'm talking about. But Bohemian Rhapsody by Queen. We've talked about this song before, so I'm going to make it quick. But the reason it is in the top three is because, yes, it is an incredible song and it is a long-lasting song, but it's because of the genre blending. Now, Queen denied radio rules by combining regular rock music and a full operatic arrangement, creating a 6-minute track without a traditional chorus, which back in the day, and to be honest, even now, is still unheard of. And in doing this, it changed radio, but it changed it for the industry, for us. It gave us more freedom as artists to experiment with music. Coming from the 1975 is when it was released, all the way to the 90s and then to the 2000s. It helped musicians to break free of the mold, which is actually quite funny because I believe since 2020 we've gone back into the mold, but that is a topic for another time. But Queen was the one to blend genres together and to give musicians more of a voice in creativity. And not to mention their song, so 1970s was the recording technology. They broke the limits as their song has over 180 vocal tracks to create the Wall of Sound operatic choir. So that little choir operatic section alone has 180 vocal tracks, different layers of them singing, different harmonies, different parts. 180 is insane, especially for back then. And lastly, to add to their innovation, let's talk about the music video, because some have said because of their promotional music video, they released it in 1975. It is one of the main reasons why modern music videos, the new era of music through visual cues, began to become more popular, because it was actually 6 years before MTV even existed. So thanks to Queen, we got the music videos rolling a little bit more. Now, next up, we have the king of pop himself. I am very biased. Billie Jean by Michael Jackson. Now, I mean, the number one thing is it broke barriers. Of course, the first thing it broke is the racial barrier, as this song was one of the first music videos by a black artist to receive very heavy rotation on MTV. But number two, I have to mention, it created the groove blueprint, for the pop genre. Now, what I mean by that is he created the track. So in the intro, it's called a opening loop. So that is the intro section, the boom. Dun, dun, dun, dun, dun. That part, that is a crisp drum beat mixed with the pulsating drum line. Now, this created the hook and created a blueprint and was mixed, you know, to perfection. He had an amazing producer. Michael Jackson's brain is insane, but it created this danceable, atmospheric pop sound that has influenced decades and decades of dance music. I mean, as we all know, there are so many people to this day that are still trying to get the Michael Jackson sound and try to create and recreate his groove blueprint that he's put in so many of his songs that got people to dance so, without effort, that made them dance without realizing. And of course, we've all seen the Michael Jackson tributes and impersonators that so desperately want to be him still to this day. And of course, we've talked about the music video and the impact in the industry, but this song, this album created the iconic Moonwalk to be born. Michael Jackson performed it with his song on the Motown 25 TV special. He debuted the signature moonwalk dance, and because of this dance element, it solidified himself with a historic pop cultural moment that we still talk about, we still use, and this song got solidified even more to the world forever. Now, we knew this. Queen, MJ, those names get thrown around very easily, but number three is Stairway to Heaven by Led Zeppelin from 1971, which did shock me, but the reason from their impact makes so much sense. Now, this reason is because it is widely considered that this is the ultimate classic rock anthem because it famously shifted from acoustic from the beginning into electric rock. Now, this didn't really happen in rock music, especially back in the day. And what this means is they incorporated a crescendo through their music. So what a crescendo is it'll start off quiet and then get a little bit louder and louder and louder and louder. And they did that not only through their music volume, but through genres. They started acoustic with, I believe it's like an acoustic guitar and his vocals, and then it slowly gets louder, adding bass, adding electric guitar, adding crazy drums, and they just kept adding it as it kept going. Now, because of this, the impact was incredible for the rock genre. It was huge in the music, and of course, this legendary guitar solo, which I didn't know. So let's talk about this guitar solo. Jimmy Page improvised the entire solo at the climax of the song, so the climax of the crescendo, and it is known and widely voted by guitarists and critics to be the greatest rock solo ever recorded, especially because it was improvised. Now, I have a few listeners that are very, very big rock fans. So, you know, DM us, tell me if I'm right, tell me if I'm wrong. But this song impacted the rock genre especially a lot because it also blended genres in rock itself. So that is why it is one of the top three. Now, all these songs are amazing, as we all know. You have to have a good song, but having a song that is long-lasting and a song that people still think about, now that is very hard, and that is something that a lot of artists can't have. So let's talk about the stats really quickly. Michael Jackson's Thriller album is still the best-selling album globally. Bohemian Rhapsody by Queen is one of the few hits to hit number one on the UK charts in two entirely different decades. It hit number one in 1975 when it was released, and in 1991. And Stairway to Heaven, by its 20th anniversary, so in 1991, it had been already played on US radio 2.8 billion times, which that adds up to 44 years of consecutive airtime, which is incredible because it is historically known that Stairway to Heaven is the most requested song in history for American FM radio, which is, again, insane. But I was talking to my dad about this topic and how there's impact in music and how stats are really important. But he brought up a point and he said, but all songs have to make you feel good. Like, why don't you talk about the feeling that a song gives you? And it got me thinking because impact in the industry and how a song makes you feel, there are so many songs in the world that make you feel good. But it makes you feel good for a month. It drops off the charts. We forget about it. It gets millions of streams. Oh, it made me feel good. I danced to it in the club. But you can't name the artist. You can't name the iconic singer of who it's by. And I believe that is the main thing that sets these songs apart. It's, yes, it makes you feel good. Yes, it has a lot of streams. But the key is the impact this song and this feeling gave the world. The impact that it still has to this day. These top three songs that I just mentioned, that's what it has. That's what differentiates it from every other song. There's feeling, but then there's impact on why we want to copy these songs. Now, in saying that, I've yapped enough. So it is time for some music. And of course, You Know Me. We're starting off with Billie Jean by Michael Jackson. So this is one of the top three songs. You guys decide, am I right? Am I wrong? Is Google wrong? Because if I'm right, you can thank me. If I'm wrong, you can blame Google. So this is Billie Jean by Michael Jackson.

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1: We have just talked about the top three songs from the 70s to 1989, but now we are stepping into the 90s all the way to 2026. But before we do, I just got texted and found out that Stairway to Heaven, this song, I was talking about the guitar solo, oh, it's so popular, people say it's one of the best, yada, yada, yada. I just found out that apparently it's one of the most popular guitar solos and songs that when you're sitting down for guitar lessons and someone's like trying to teach you, oh, what song do you want to learn? What song do you want to learn? Stairway to Heaven, and that guitar solo is played and asked for the most out of practically all the rock songs. So my research has not failed me. How good is that? And there's another fun fact for you. But it is time to talk about the top three songs from the 90s to 2026, to right now. And the top three are, I feel like you're going to get shocked by a few of these. Top three are I Will Always Love You by Whitney Houston, Smells Like Teen Spirit by Nevada, and the last song is Blinding Lights by The Weeknd. And we are going to talk about one of these songs is actually the biggest song of all time. But I'm not going to tell you just yet. Now, first song we have is Smells Like Teen Spirit by Nevada. That was released in 1991, so it just made the cut for the 90s. But it surprised me for it being here, but the impact of this song, I don't think is actually talked about enough. One of the simple things that it changed, well, not simple, but it changed the rock genre entirely. It single-handedly killed the 80s hair metal era, if you will. And it brought alternative rock into the mainstream. Now, what it means is, in September 1991, on the DGC label, the song like redefined global rock, not only for its music, but it started a new era of rock star and what that image looked like. For example, Nevada traded the artificial 80s rock style vibe to thrift stores, flannels, ripped jeans, and a completely indifferent attitude towards fame. Smells Like Teen Spirit spoke to a new generation of listeners and of rock listeners entirely. It spoke to the listeners that felt alienated by traditional shiny pop culture, if that makes sense. And because of this, it remains the anthem for the generation of angst. Now, it sounds silly. Ooh, the generation of angst. But when I was in high school, a lot of the footy teams or soccer teams, they'd like, for the grand finals, they'd run out to a song. And Smells Like Teen Spirit was always, always played. So for the teenagers that are angsty, it actually still to this day is still used, and it has changed how we look at rock stars. If you look at the new rock bands today, they're not like the Bon Jovis, for example, where they had the teased hair and the leather, maybe the leather jackets, but Nevada single-handedly created a new era of flannels, thrift stores, and fame being quote-unquote not cool, if you will, which is a big impact in itself. Now, the next song I want to talk about is I Will Always Love You by Whitney Houston, released in 1992. I've spoken about this song before, so I'll make it quick, but it was originally released and written by the icon Dolly Parton herself, but Whitney Houston was asked to do a cover of this song for the film The Bodyguard. But this powerhouse ballad has, ready for this record, 14 weeks at number one on the Billboard Hot 100, and it remains to this day the best-selling physical single by a female artist in music history, which is so well-deserved. But if I want to talk about what songs make you feel, because this impact on music to this day, people are still trying to find that love ballad that balances, you know, that soul but still brings something new and isn't copying Whitney Houston, for example. But I think what was so important about this song being released when it was people were yearning for soulful love and a song and a ballad that talked about it. And yes, it definitely would have had extra funding from the movie and the label, and Whitney Houston was very popular. But I believe her voice gave this song a different angle that Dolly Parton's couldn't give, to be totally honest. Dolly Parton's version is beautiful, but Whitney's voice added an extra part of yearning. And I think that was something that gave it this timeless classic feel, and it's why we still play it at weddings, and it's still in movies to this day, and we still for example, my generation, if we're randomly talking about love, somebody will just like jokingly random sing that song in the background because it's really the song of love. And that's the impact that it gave, is it turned into, when you think of love, when you think of a song, it's always I Will Always Love You. Now, the last song I want to talk about is Blinding Lights by The Weeknd, released in 2019, which, according to the stats, according to the numbers, this is the number one song of all time, released in 2019. Now, the reason for this, we'll talk about the stats because it is insane. It broke records for durability on the charts. It spent over 90 weeks on the Billboard Hot 100, including number one spot. Sorry, it was the number one song and took that spot for 2020. Now, this song, I want you to think about COVID. Let's go back to COVID for a second and the peak of the power of TikTok. This song was the song of COVID. People danced to it. People connected online from it. That feeling of loneliness, this song bridged the gap because of it. And because of this song, The Weeknd is still one of the number one artists in the world since, I would say, the 2020s, in my opinion. And the impact that it had to the industry was it made something old new again. And what I mean by that is it brought back the 1980s feel of the groove and retroness. He brought that style of production, writing, and music back to modern musicians. And because he... yes, he didn't create, you know, 80s music, but he was one of the first to use it again when the music industry felt saturated and everything was the same. He brought the retro feel back in, and that was something that we were all missing. So his impact is technically bringing 80s music back thanks to Blinding Lights, which is so crazy to think about. And I mean, when I talk about being on the charts for 90 weeks, he wasn't number one for a week and then he went to like 99 for the rest of them. 9 weeks at number one, 43 weeks in the top five spot, and 57 weeks in the top 10 spot. So he was holding on for dear life, and you can imagine the money that he made, because all of these songs that I have talked about have 1 billion two more streams on modern streaming. So that doesn't include sales. That doesn't include all the other stuff. And I mean, I Will Always Love You, these stats are incredible. 24 million copies sold globally. And of course, it made history again for the music video to be the first ever to hit 1 billion streams on YouTube. And it got 2 billion views on, sorry, Smells Like Teen Spirit also got 2 billion views on YouTube for their music video, which is just insane to me. Can you imagine those numbers? 2 billion streams on a music video on YouTube. So that doesn't include Spotify, that doesn't include Apple Music or MTV, or, you know, people still do vinyls and CDs. That doesn't include any of that. And not to mention, all these songs have a long-lasting impact on the music industry and for listeners. So I feel like since the 90s, the impact isn't as big as the 70s. And I think it's because we were still understanding music back then and what we wanted sounds to be like. And there were so many barriers to break. Whereas modern music, to create an impact, in my opinion, the catalog of music that's getting released every day, it's very saturated. So to create an impact is more difficult. So I feel like that's where the feeling of music really kicks in. And what does this song make you feel? What does it remind you of? I Will Always Love You. It is the love song. Blinding Lights reminds you of a retro feel of the 80s. It reminds you of when we were connected through phones through COVID. Smells Like Teen Spirit. It reminds you of that angsty past when you were a teen. Like, I feel like those feelings, they don't go away. So music will always remind you of those feelings. So I believe that they had a lot of impact in the industry. Like I was telling you, these stats are insane, and they changed the rock genre, moved it to flannel t-shirts, for example. But these songs had a feeling that carried more than the impact of the song, which I find is very fascinating, that modern music is now based more on feeling and, let's be honest, money and streaming. Whereas back in the day, it was so focused on impact. So for you to cut through the noise nowadays, if you're a musician releasing music, you really have to, if you want to switch it up, don't focus on the feeling. Yes, the song has to feel good, of course. But how you got to impact the world through your music, how you got to get it out there, I think that is how you can stand out. So that's my little spiel. Those are the top three songs. Smells Like Teen Spirit, Blinding Lights, number one song of all time, and I Will Always Love You. But the real question is, do you think that there will be a new song that hasn't been created yet to add to this list? Do you think it will be these six songs are the top songs from decades and decades? Or do you reckon one will get replaced and a new one will get added? That's what I love about music, is you never know who the next best star is. You never know who's going to be added to this list. Now, I have yapped enough, but I'm so excited for the music we're going to be playing for the rest of the show is the rest, so the other top four songs that we haven't played yet. So the first song we have is, according to research, the number one song of all time. This is The Weeknd, Blinding Lights.

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5: 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Now, I'm still your host, Stephanie Milostic. Now, today we talked about the impact and the stats from the top songs from the 70s all the way to 2026 right now. So I hope you enjoyed today. I love the show because I get to talk about fun facts. I get to talk about music that I love. So I hope you enjoyed today's topic as much as I did. Okay, now, if you can remember anything from today, remember to always do what you love and to love what you do. That is so important to me. So I hope that you are living every day doing exactly what you love. Now, we're going to finish off with two of the songs that I didn't play, if we have time, of course. Now, one of them is Stairway to Heaven. Really listen to that guitar solo, okay? Tell me if you think it is one of the best, because I think it is. I know my mum probably thinks it is. She loves rock. She loves Stairway to Heaven. It is a classic, so I hope you enjoy the music. We've got Stairway to Heaven. Then after that, if we've got time, It Smells Like Teen Spirit by Nirvana. So enjoy the music, because this is Stephanie Milostic signing off.

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1: I'm Mark Transfield. The Consumer Watchdog is launching an inquiry into regional mobile coverage across the country. The ACCC says the 12-month-long investigation will also look at whether regulating wholesale access to some mobile services could improve customer outcomes. Meetings will be held in regional and remote areas over the coming months. The federal government says commercial solar panels are the missing middle of Australia's energy transition. Labor is expanding the small-scale renewable energy scheme to include solar systems up to 1 megawatt, aiming to get more panels on top of businesses and farm sheds. Energy Minister Chris Bowens told the National Press Club the change will help reduce power bills.
2: But you may also have noticed that many warehouses and factory roofs are devoid of solar panels or only have panels on a fairly small percentage of their roof space. This is the missing middle, that is mid-scale solar. Factories, warehouses, farming sheds.
1: The High Court has overturned the reduced prison sentence given to the man who murdered Brisbane woman Emma Lovell. She was fatally stabbed by teenage intruders at her outer northern home on Boxing Day in 2022. Her killer was sentenced to 14 years in prison, with the Court of Appeal reducing his required time to 60%. However, the High Court today has found the Court of Appeal should not have interfered. The New South Wales government says lives have effectively been destroyed forever by the Bondi Junction stabbing, accepting all the recommendations from a coronial inquest. The changes include the commitment to a health-led response to mental health incidents and boosting support pathways. Attorney General Michael Daly says they're also already working to crack down on knife crime.
3: The coroner recommended that the trial into Jack's Law, the police wanding program, be made permanent. Of course, legislation is before the Parliament right now to do just that.
1: WA's Police Commissioner says he's seeking to meet with the family of prominent Jeffrey Epstein accuser Virginia Giuffre. The WA Ombudsman launched an investigation into police officers' dealings with Ms. Giuffre in the lead-up to her suicide death north of Perth last year. WA Police are also conducting their own internal review. Cole Blanche says it's a challenging situation.
4: The Ombudsman's job is to look at our systems and our processes and our training. The CCC's job, should they need to, it should be referred to, we'll look at individual officers' actions, but I am mindful that my officers have a very hard job to do, and the first thing I will always look at is our training right, is our processes right, and they're the things that we will always change and seek to do better.
1: AIR Medical News and Adelaide University researchers are investigating black soldierfly larvae as a sustainable protein source for humans. The insects are already farmed to break down food waste and feed livestock. Speaking on the ABC, researcher Sam Mallard says the study will examine whether contaminants, such as pesticides, could transfer into food products and help guide future regulation.
5: Having that extra analysis to be able to say that this larvae we're producing is safe for animal feed or for human consumption down the track is a way to help support the facilities as they look to expand.
1: And Guatemala has raised its alert level after the Fuego volcano erupted, spewing lava and ash. Nearly 1,000 people who live on the volcano's slopes have left their homes. This is AIR News. First to NRL, and a blow for the Cowboys ahead of tomorrow night's clash with the Titans. It's been revealed star forward Jeremiah Nunai suffered an injury during last week's record loss to the Roosters. AFL and emerging Hawthorn small forward Matt Hill has put pen to paper on a new 2-year deal to keep him at the club until at least the end of 2028. Meantime, Suns captain Noah Anderson is keeping the faith despite his side's 10-game losing streak. Gold Coast are out of the finals race but can spoil the party for GWS with a drought-breaking win in Canberra this weekend. Anderson says he's desperate to help turn things around.
6: Yeah, I've got a great relationship with the club and the playing staff, and yeah, want to see success here really quickly. You know, I love this football club. This is, you know, the place that I've always wanted to be, and I feel like I've shown that year in, year out. So I've got full faith that moving forward we'll have more success.
1: Turning to tennis, and Alex de Minaur and James Duckworth have played out a lengthy second set in their all-Aussie second-round clash at the Canadian Open. De Minaur took the first set 6-2. Duckworth fought back in the second, but ultimately lost 7-6. And FIFA President Gianni Infantino has called an executive meeting of football's governing bodies amid the fallout from his failed plan to privatise the World Cup. Australian Independent Radio News. privatise the World Cup. Australian Independent Radio News.

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1: Driving you mad? 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
3: I'm Mark Transfield. The federal government is denying it's divided over immigration policy. Home Affairs Minister Tony Burke has postponed a key address to the National Press Club where he was expected to unveil migration cuts. The opposition argues Labor is unable to agree on the issue, but Deputy Prime Minister Richard Marles maintains the government is united and the speech will be rescheduled.
4: We've done a significant job in reducing immigration to the country. And Tony Burke will be detailing where the government is at the earliest opportunity at the National Press Club.
3: The High Court has overturned a reduced prison sentence handed to the killer of Brisbane mum Emma Lovell. The 41-year-old was fatally stabbed during a burglary at her home on Boxing Day in 2022. Her killer was originally sentenced to 14 years, with 70% to be served before being released. It was reduced to 60% by the Queensland Court of Appeal, but today that's been thrown out. Emma's husband Lee says it's validation her life did matter, but it's still not adequate.
5: Yeah, I still never understand why it's like a, you know, it's a given thing to get 70% and not you have to like earn that, if that makes sense, you know. So I suppose like now I just have to sort of make peace with that decision and sort of try and move on a bit really. So yeah.
3: The New South Wales government has now formally accepted all relevant recommendations made by the inquest into the Bondi Junction stabbing attack. The changes include the commitment to a health-led response to mental health and also boosting emergency response. Victoria's anti-corruption watchdog has found former Premier Daniel Andrews refused to take action against inappropriate conduct by Firefighters Union boss Peter Marshall when trying to settle a pay dispute in 2016. And investigations found Mr. Marshall was given unprecedented access to senior ministers, while Mr. Andrews excluded the then Emergency Services Minister from negotiations with the union. Commissioner Victoria Elliott says while it did not find any evidence of corruption, it did uncover serious and concerning conduct.
6: We also found that he did not take, the government of the day, including Mr. Andrews, did not take visible or effective action to deal with the inappropriate behaviour of Mr. Marshall, and that did expose individuals to harm, set a poor cultural standard within the public sector, and also fostered public perceptions of favouritism.
3: Mr. Marshall has denied wrongdoing. In the US, more states have reportedly seen cases of the parasitic infection that causes diarrhea. It's expected more than a dozen states now have cases blamed on contaminated lettuce. The ABC says at least two deaths have been reported in Michigan. Part of a SpaceX rocket is expected to slam into the moon shortly. It's travelling at around 8,000 kilometres an hour and will carve out a huge crater and dust cloud that should be visible through telescopes on Earth. Bond University's Gregory Radisec says it presents a unique opportunity for scientists and poses ethical questions as well.
7: How is this dust going to react? So they're actually very excited. The questions for the space lawyers and diplomats is, do we want to allow people to do this on the moon? Should we not put some rules in place to not allow something like this to happen?
3: And Australians who haven't received their census form in the mail are being told to make contact with census staff. More than a million people have already filled out their form online ahead of the official night on Tuesday. This is AIR News. Roosters coach Trent Robinson is adamant his side has moved on from its 70-point hammering of the Cowboys. They'll take on the Bulldogs on Friday night, looking to keep their minor premiership hopes alive. Robinson says they had to quickly forget their Townsville romp.
8: And it's a really great result for us last week, and then you get to enjoy it for a couple of days and then you're pretty clear about what you want from the next game.
3: Meantime, Cameron Munster will return from a knee injury for the Melbourne Storm in Saturday afternoon's clash with the Sea Eagles in Perth. AFL and Sam Walsh says Josh Fraser is made of the right stuff to be Carlton's next coach. The interim coach is still weighing up if he'll apply for the job. The Blues vice-captain says Fraser has been impressive.
9: He's made the right stuff, Fraser, and I feel like for us, the approach that he's made, it hasn't made it about himself. It hasn't made about him getting the job. It's made about how can we put this club in a better position. And
3: the Wallabies have been training in temperatures exceeding 35 degrees in Osaka ahead of Saturday night's test against Japan. And recently retired English cricket captain Ben Stokes has expressed his desire to move into coaching. Australian Independent Radio News.
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11: And welcome. You're listening to Peter on Wednesday Drive. It is Wednesday the 5th of August. Just but a few days from my birthday. How exciting. And the weather today. Well, you know what today's weather's been like. Sunny, no rain. Tomorrow it's going to be sunny, no rain, 18 degrees. So a little bit colder. Friday, sunny, 18 degrees, no rain, so same as Friday, same as Thursday. Saturday, mostly sunny, but no rain, 19 degrees. On Sunday, a shower or two, 21 degrees, 4 millimetres in those showers, so could be a decent little splash for the garden. On Monday, a shower or two, 19 degrees, and Tuesday's going to be back to sunny, no rain. So hardly any rain. If there is any, it'll be a shower or two on Sunday. So that's pretty good. Now it's time to move to the traffic. Here we are, traffic.
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11: It starts off pretty busy. There's quite a bit to get through here. So Holyrood on the M4 motorway below the Pitt Street overpass. There's a crashed car there affecting eastbound traffic. At Balcombe Hills, just down the road, Balcombe Hills M2 motorway just past Langdon Road overpass. There's a crash involving a car and truck. Heavy traffic conditions there eastbound. At Edmonston Park, Camden Valley Way, approaching Beach Road, broken down car there. Eastbound traffic's affected there. It's on the shoulder. At Gillard, Appin Road, between Mooroo Balawari Avenue and Bryan Road, there's a crash involving a car and truck, and the road is closed in both directions. So that's Appin Road between Mooroo Balawari Avenue and Bryan Road. The road is closed in both directions. Mascot, Botany Road at Coward Street. There's a crash involving a truck and a pedestrian. Heavy traffic conditions there, and it's affecting traffic in both directions. And finally, at Hoxton Park Road, approaching Jojar Road, a crash involving a bus and a van. That site has been cleared, which is good news, but heavy traffic westbound remains. Westbound traffic's affected there. So quite a bit of traffic to go through. What we've got to do is stick together. And Brian Ferry is making that very point in his next song. So stay with me. We'll get you home safe and we'll give you all you need to know about the traffic.

Yep, we're sticking together. So Brian Ferry just confirming that to us. Now, I like to start the programme off with a bit of good news. And I don't know if it's good news or not. If you're sort of under 20, you might want to put your fingers in your ears. And if you're well over 20, you might want to prick your ears up a bit. It seems that research in the United States by the National Social Life Health and Aging Project found that about half of Americans aged 65 to 74 and roughly a quarter of those aged 75 to 85 are sexually active. By contrast, young people are in a sexual recession. The UK's National Survey of Sexual Attitudes and Lifestyles, conducted once a decade, shows sex to be in decline between 1990 and 2011. The number of times the average British person had sex fell from 5 times a month to 3. Sociologists predict that in the next survey, due this summer, it's going to show a further downward trend. So there you go. Old people are getting it on and young people are getting it. Well, not getting it off. They're just not getting it.

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1: Yes, traffic news. Carly Simon there with that old-time favourite. Ooh, my hands are cold. Where was I? Oh, yes, traffic. Traffic, still a few items to go through. Mascot, Botany Road at Coward Street. There's a truck involving... There's a crash involving a truck and pedestrian. Traffic's affected in both directions there. At Holyrood on the M4 motorway below the Pitt Street overpass, there's a crashed car there. Eastbound traffic's affected, although the car is on the shoulder. Balcombe Hills, M2 motorway, just past Langdon Road overpass, there's a crash involving a car and a truck. Heavy conditions there. One of two eastbound lanes is closed. Lane 2 is closed there. At Edmonston Park, Camden Valley Way, approaching Beach Road, there's a broken down car affecting eastbound traffic. That's on the shoulder. And at Gilead, Appen Road, between Muro Balawari Avenue and Bryan Road, there's a car and a truck involved in that, closing the road in both directions. And that road has been closed for most of the day there, so that must be causing some problems for the locals. Okay, so coming up in a minute, I'm going to have a story which I found almost unbelievable, but it's to do with Vegemite and the prison service. So don't say we don't get some odd beat stories on this show. We get them all, I tell you.
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0: Eskimo Joe there with the Black Fingers, Black Fingernails Red Wine. Now, we always hear about the courts being backed up, how sometimes you hear about somebody being charged with something and then it's like 2 years before they get to have their day in court, and we're told it's all too busy and all the else. And then I read this story about a prisoner in Victoria referred to Men at Work's Down Under, the song, the 2008 Australian Olympic team, in his bid to overturn a ban on enjoying Vegemite while behind bars. Andrew McKichnie appealed to Victoria's highest court on Friday after accusing the Department of Justice and Community Safety and Corrections of Victoria of breaching his human rights by denying him access to Vegemite. Yes, by breaching his human rights by denying him Vegemite. I mean, some people wouldn't give you anything for it. Some people hate it. So how is it a human right? Anyway, McKechnie, who's serving a life sentence for stabbing for the stabbing murder of a property developer in Queensland in the 1990s, his legal fight has garnered national and international attention. I bet it has. People can't believe it. Since the Telegraph revealed the details last November, citing the Victorian Charter of Human Rights and Responsibilities, McKechnie argued banning Vegemite was tantamount to a breach of his rights as an Australian. He claims he was refused a request to no longer be prohibited from consuming Vegemite at Bowon Prison. The court heard that New South Wales was one of the few states and territories who allow prisoners to buy Vegemite whilst behind bars. Justice Claire Harris will hand down her judgment at a later date. Well, surely it's a human right of Australians to go swimming in the ocean and go to the beach, but I can't see prisoners getting that as a sort of add-on, can you? I mean, it's incredible. It seems you can go to court with anything these days. What is going on?
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1: Good song, that last one, by Cheap Trick, If You Want My Love. Not that recent, but still a goodie. Coming up after the traffic, we've got Van Morrison, Have I Told You Lately? Have I Told You Lately What? The traffic's improving a little bit. We've got one near to home, Balcombe Hills, on the M2 motorway near Langdon Road overpass. Crash there involving a car and a truck. One of two eastbound lanes is closed. That's lane two. At Mascot, Botany Road at Coward Street, there's a crash involving a truck and pedestrian. That's been affecting traffic all afternoon there, so something nasty's happened there. And at Gilead, Appin Road between Muru Balawari Road Avenue and Bryan Road, there's a car and a truck involved in a crash there that has closed the road all day so far. So that must be a nasty affair as well. So there you go. So coming up next, Van Morrison. Very cool dude.

The very smooth Van Morrison there with Have I Told You Lately. It's interesting, you may have, well, how can you avoid it? The Block is back on TV. You know, that show with Scott Cann, with the couples that have to do up all these houses. But it seems that last year The Block was a bit of a disaster. The two Dalesford homes that failed to sell at the Block auction last year are going to be up for grabs at half what the show paid to build them, as it's just happened. It comes as agents are still working on the sale of the 2025 season's high-profile auction flops, and revealed that they're now optimistic, as they've put in price cuts of about $400,000 for the homes, and think that may be enough to get them sold before this year's auctions later in spring. The cut is virtually guaranteed that there's no chance for the contestants behind the two languishing listings to make any prize money from their time on the show. A little over a month ago, Four Cedar Lane, which was renovated by Hannah Thetford, or Han Thetford, and Candice Canwood, sold last year, had its asking price cut to just $2.5 million. So, not all planes sailing on the Block, is it? So you'd think that it was kind of one of those given things, that it was going to make money and people are going to rush after them, but maybe that will make them a bit more cautious this year. That's all I can say.

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1: There are tens of thousands of children admitted to hospital for long-term stays every year. Sometimes their little bodies, which are attached to drips and lines, can get tangled in their clothes. Super T takes that anxiety away. It's a medical garment given free of charge, and it's disguised as a superhero t-shirt, which opens under the arms for thermometer access and has press studs evenly spaced to bypass tubes and lines. 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
1: Well, I haven't heard that one for a while, have we? Chicago there with 25 or 6 or more. Yes, the traffic doesn't get any easier. Prospect M4 motorway approaching Prospect Highway. There's a multiple vehicle crash there. Eastbound traffic's affected, mostly on the shoulder. At Casula, Hume Highway at the M5 motorway, broken down car there. One of three southbound lanes is closed. Balcombe Hills, M2 motorway approaching Langdon Road. Langdon Road overpass. There's a car and truck crash. That site has been cleared, but there's heavy traffic conditions. Please expect significant delays. That's around Balcombe Hills. Mascot, Botany Road at Coward Street. There's a crash involving a truck and pedestrian. That's been going on all afternoon. The traffic's affected in both directions. That's Mascot, Botany Road at Coward Street. And at Gillard, Appin Road between Maru, Balawi Road Avenue and Bryan Road, there's a car and truck crash that has closed that road in both directions again all afternoon. So it must be a nasty affair. Anyway, we go on. We are approaching the end of the show. Where has the time gone? I have no idea. Bit of Beatles coming up for you in a minute.
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And there we go. That was the Beatles. Hello and goodbye. It's a bit like me, really. Hello if you're going to join us from now through till six. Hopefully you will. And goodbye if it's 5 o'clock's your limit. If that's all you can stand. Anyway, thank you for listening if you've been with us. And I hope you've enjoyed what we've had. Nice mixture of songs and music and some interesting stories, I think, from right through from the beginning. Anyway, we've got some more in the second half. We're not stopping yet. There's lots more to look forward to. So if you're going, I hope you're happy, safe, healthy, safe, and in good shape. And if you're just joining us, welcome aboard. It's going to be fun. Nice to have you with us. Going up now to the news and then the weather.

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1: Hello, I'm Peter Carey. Jetstar is rolling out new carry-on baggage rules from February, introducing a new priority fee for passengers to access the overhead bins. Passengers will only be allowed to take on board a single item, with the carry-on weight limit to be boosted from 7 kilograms to 10. Flight expert Daniel Skibberis says fees to access the overhead compartment will vary according to route.
2: So something like Launceston to Sydney would be $25, but Perth to Bali would be $39, for example. So the longer the route, usually a bit more.
1: The head of a Perth-based uranium explorer is calling for Western Australia's ban on uranium mining to be reviewed as global demand increases. The push follows a federal agreement to expand uranium supplies to India for nuclear power generation. Speaking on the ABC, DevEx Resources Managing Director Marnie Finlayson says uranium mining could create jobs and support economic growth.
3: I do believe it will happen over time. And I think there has to be a growing emphasis on what it brings to those states that don't currently allow it, so that there needs to be more of a concerted effort at changing the sentiment around uranium mining and, more importantly, the benefits that it will bring to those states.
1: Victoria's Firefighters Union boss Peter Marshall has slammed a long-awaited anti-corruption report he fought years to keep secret as creative writing. IBAC has failed to uncover any corruption over the CFA pay dispute in 2016, but it has found Mr. Marshall was given unprecedented access to senior ministers with serious and concerning conduct by senior public officers. Former Premier Daniel Andrews authorised his Special Minister of State, Gavin Jennings, to negotiate exclusively with the UFU. But Mr. Marshall still denies any wrongdoing, claiming he's been exonerated.
4: They've done a hit on this union. They went looking for a finding that was simply not there. 8 years, around $8 million of public money they've spent on a witch hunt. And why? Because when they find nothing, then they try to write up something that gives it substance. And that's what this report is, creative writing.
1: The New South Wales State's Education Minister says the latest NAPLAN results show some of the government's reforms are working. Results for the exams in New South Wales in 2026 were broadly stable when compared with recent years. Prue Carr says there is still work to do.
5: The improvements from year three to year five show that some of our reforms are starting to show green shoots. Of course, there is more work to do. In particular, we're concerned about writing.
1: And rideshare zones are set to be trialled around Lang Park, starting with this Saturday's NRL match. Georgina Winter has more.
6: Stadium management are set to trial three rideshare pickup zones situated on Cribb Street, Given Terrace and Counter Street for potential use during major events. It's part of their traffic management plan aiming to ease congestion and improve safety during peak times. A temporary geofence will kick in 20 minutes before the game ends, automatically directing rideshare drivers to these zones until approximately 1 hour after the event. Management acknowledges nearby locals won't be able to book rides directly from home during this time, but stresses it is only a trial. They're encouraging the community to submit feedback via the online form by the 12th of August.
1: This is Air News. Geelong coach Chris Scott says they will be forever grateful for what Tyson Stengel did for their football club. Stengel and the Cats officially parted ways last week. Scott says Stengel was an outstanding success for their club.
7: I would be invading his privacy if I spoke to some of the challenges that he's had through his life. But I think for him to do what he did in the AFL system is so close to a miracle, it's not funny.
1: The Rabbitohs will welcome back three of their stars for Saturday night's battle with the Eels. Cameron Murray, David Fifita and Talis Duncan are returning to help Souths consolidate their place in the top eight. Winger Campbell Graham says the stakes are getting bigger as the finals approach.
8: Obviously, we've got a bit of a tricky draw ahead. We've got some top teams in there, but, you know, we want to give ourselves a chance every game we go out there to get the win. Like you said, every win's going to matter from now on.
1: Warriors prop Jackson Ford has re-signed with the club until the end of the 2029 season. Aussie batsman Mitchell Marsh has smashed 76 of just 37 balls to lead Sunrisers Leeds to a 37-run win over London Spirit in the 100 competition. And Alex Dimitrov has won an all-Aussie battle with James Duckworth in the second round of the Canada Open 6276. Australian Independent Radio News.
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11: Yes, latest weather. We have got that for you here. Welcome back, or welcome, whichever it is. If you listen to the first hour, thank you, and welcome back. And if you're just tuning in, welcome to the party. I hope you enjoy the show. So, weather tomorrow, good news. It's going to be sunny, 18 degrees, no rain. On Friday, pretty much the same, sunny, 18 degrees, no rain. Saturday, mostly sunny, 19 degrees, 1 degree higher, no rain. Sunday, it could be a little bit wet. There could be a shower or two around, up to 4 millimetres of rain, 21 degrees. On Monday, a shower or two, 19 degrees, but if there is a shower, it won't be much, only about a millimetre. And on Tuesday, back to sunny again with no rain. So pretty good forecast, really, apart from Sunday. Shame we had to get that rain coming in over the weekend. Traffic news, that's got to be next, I'm sure it is. Where are we? Traffic news, here we go. Traffic and traffic there.
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11: Traffic has improved a little bit. I've only got three items. We were reading six or seven items at the beginning of the show. At Gilead, Appin Road, between Maru Balawari Avenue and Bryan Road, there's a car and truck crash, which has closed the road in both directions. That began this morning and was still current at 5 o'clock. So that whole road is closed there. The Gilead Appin Road. At Balcombe Hills on the M2, approaching Langdon Road overpass, the site of a car and truck crash has been cleared, but heavy traffic remains. Expect significant delays. Traffic's affected in both directions there. And at Botany Road, Mascot Coward Street, there's a car, there's a truck and pedestrian crash there, affecting traffic in both directions. And that's going on for a bit, so that must be a bit nasty too. Right, what have we got for you? So first piece of music, we've got It's So Hard to Say Goodbye. Let's see what we've got here.

Right, for all you people who've got who've been on the injections to lose weight, here's a little bit of a warning for you in case you needed another one. I know it's quite an anxious time. I think when you take these drugs for a long time, isn't it? You think, is there going to be any side effects? Well, apparently, some of the weight loss jabs might make your hair fall out, according to a study. Slimmers taking the blockbuster injections Wegovy or Mounjaro had a higher than average risk of getting alopecia. Researchers at the University of Pennsylvania said patients were at greater risk of a vitamin or mineral deficiency that could cause hair loss. They say that topping up zinc and iron levels could help. The researchers added that any rapid weight loss could trigger alopecia, whether the jabs are used or not. Apparently, about 1 in 50 Brits are experiencing alopecia at some point in their life. 1 in 50. And an estimated 1 in 1,000 have it at any given time. Hundreds of UK patients have reported their hair falling out after taking the jabs. Would you rather look bald and slim or fat and hairy? And that is a question to ponder, isn't it? What a question to ponder.

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1: All right. Well, the traffic's brightened up a bit. Just three items left, and hopefully we can get rid of all of those. Oh, dear. The first one's grim. So at Mascot, Botany Road at Coward Street, that's happened. That's happened much earlier today, but it was a crash between a truck and a pedestrian that has turned out to be a fatality. How awful. So I'm afraid someone's died out there at Mascot on Botany Road. So that has affected traffic in both directions. So horrible business there in Mascot. Blacktown, Great Western Highway, approaching Reservoir Road. There's a crash involving two cars there. Heavy traffic conditions, 2 of 3 westbound lanes is closed. And at Gillard, Appin Road between Maru, Balawari Avenue and Bryan Road, there's a car and truck crash there again, which has closed the road all day since late this morning. Roads closed in both directions there. So a couple of rather grim items of traffic there, I'm afraid. Okay, so next coming up, we've got Angry Anderson with Suddenly. And the reason that we're playing him today is, I think it's his birthday. Yes, it's his birthday today. He's 79. He's an Australian rock singer. He first came to fame in the 70s as lead vocalist for the band Rose Tattoo. In 87, he had national number one hit with his solo release Suddenly, which is what we're going to play for you. He was featured as a wedding song in Neighbours television series. It was also a huge hit in the UK. In 1990, he had another top 10 hit with Bound for Glory. He's also worked as a TV reporter on programmes including The Midday Show. So, Angry Anderson, this is your life. Or this is a break for you. And coming up, of course, after me, we've got Don Vozzo with his Hit Mix show. So keep around for that.
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0: There was Angry Anderson, not sounding too angry, with that song Suddenly, which was a big hit for him back in 1990. Have you ever wondered, this is an interesting piece, have you ever wondered how some people are able to keep up with the conversation they're having while also noticing what's being said across the room? I've noticed a lot of ladies can do that. However, it seems that new research suggests this ability isn't simply good hearing. It may reflect the brain's remarkable capacity to briefly process more than one conversation at once. Trinity College in Dublin has had scientists who've discovered that for a short period of no more than 2 seconds, the brain can begin following a new conversation before it's fully let go of the previous one. The findings challenge the long-held view that we can only focus on one speaker at a time. The discovery may help to explain why some people are particularly good at navigating busy social situations. So I've met a few people like that. I don't think it's that rare at all. As I say, I've known ladies who can be, you know, all talking at once and all talking about different things, but all answering each other's questions. Quite amazing. Do you recognise yourself in that conversation? So, yes, it's a phenomenon.
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1: Traffic thinning out a bit more. Now we've just got the awful scene in Mascot with the pedestrian fatality there. That's at Botany Road at Coward Street. Traffic in both directions affected there. And at Gillard Appen Road between Marrow, Balawari Avenue and Bryan Road, there's a car and truck crash which has closed the road basically all day there. So that was an update around 5 o'clock, but it still says the road is closed in both directions. So not too good there. Okay, here's an old favourite of mine and lots of people's, Angie Baby from Helen Reddy. Here she comes.

0: And G Baby by Helen Reddy. Now, cybercrime, oh, it goes on and on, doesn't it? These, now we've got Russian fishers coming out in the wash. Russian state-supported cybercriminals are using a never-seen-before phishing technique to steal the credentials of Australians and gain access to emails and company networks. The Australian Signals Directorate issued an urgent warning about a sophisticated scam on Friday, which is being orchestrated by a group of highly intelligent agents as a laundry bear. Unlike traditional phishing campaigns that persuade a user into taking an action, such as clicking a link or opening a file, Laundry Bear's latest campaign only requires a user to view a malicious email, an ASD statement read. Once viewed, the exploit attempts to exfoliate the victim's last 90 days of email communication, the organisation email directory and other sensitive information until it's controlled by Laundry Bear. The criminals gathering information for the Russian Federation are targeting various commercial organisations and people working in the federal, state and local governments, defence, education, energy, law enforcement, media and media technology, using Zimbra Collaboration Suite, ZCS. ZCS is an email platform powering hundreds of millions of mailboxes across more than 140 countries and a rival to giants like Microsoft and Google. Those who use ZCS are urged to enable multi-factor authentication for all accounts, apply latest security updates and monitor accounts. So the Russian government are actually doing, you know, promoting this criminal behaviour. What chance of us ordinary folk got? It makes you think, doesn't it? Horrendous.
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0: George Michael. But according to my screen, that should still be playing. However, it must have fallen off quicker than I thought. Anyway, traffic news.
1: And now on Alive 90.5, here's the latest traffic information.
0: Yeah, well, the traffic news, same as before. Horrible accident in Botany, which has resulted in a fatality. That's at Botany Road and Coward Street. Traffic in both directions is affected there. And at Gilead, Appin Road, between Maru, Balawari Avenue and Bryan Road, a car and truck crash there has closed the road in both directions. And that is still going on, has been going on for most of the day. Okay, Paul Kelly coming up, couple of messages, heading towards the end of the show. Remember, after me, Don Vozzo, and then with the Hit Mix Show, and then the Urban Kickoff starts at 8 o'clock, and then later on, Duff Nights from 10 to 12. So a big night here on Alive 90.5, so stay tuned, whatever you do. Okay.

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1: Well, there we have it, folks. That is the That is the show for today. Thank you for listening. The latest traffic is there's only that one horrible item out at Mascot at Botany Road and Coward Street, where sadly somebody's lost their life in an accident there, a pedestrian fatality, hit by a truck. Traffic affected in both directions. That's the only thing left this afternoon. The rest is gone. So until I see you next week, I hope you can remain happy and healthy, and that the world is kind to you and that you're safe. Remember, smile in the world smiles back. Thanks for listening. All the best to you. Here's Jerry Rafferty.

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1: Hello, I'm Peter Carey. Former Victorian Premier Daniel Andrews has broken his silence after the anti-corruption watchdog found he green-lighted a backroom deal with the Firefighters Union back in 2016. In a statement, he says IBEC found no evidence to support the false and completely outrageous claims that he was blackmailed by the UFU over the CFA pay dispute. IBEC found Mr. Andrews authorised his minister, Gavin Jennings, and his department deputy secretary, Tony Bates, to negotiate exclusively with the union, giving union boss Peter Marshall unprecedented access to senior ministers. But Mr. Andrews says the relationship between the CFA and the UFU had completely broken down and a spiteful and dysfunctional enterprise bargaining dispute had dragged on for years. And that was not acceptable to him or to the government when community safety was on the line. Mr. Bates is now Secretary of the Department of Education and has taken leave from today. Shadow Attorney General James Newbury saying Premier Ben Carroll must take action.
2: This report shows that one of the most senior figures in the current government has failed the integrity test, a test Ben Carroll set himself. By 5 o'clock today, the Secretary of the Department of Education must be sacked.
1: To New South Wales now, where senior police say officers were responding to reports of a domestic violence incident southwest of Sydney where they were caught up in a fatal crash. A driver was killed when their hatchback swerved into an oncoming lane and collided with a cement truck in Appin. Two police vehicles were not far behind the hatchback when the crash occurred. Assistant Commissioner Brett McFadden says an independent investigation will be carried out into the circumstances.
3: Given the fact that police, while responding to an urgent job with lights and sirens activated, was no less than 50 metres from the rear of this vehicle at the time it impacted with a cement truck, I've declared a critical incident to understand the circumstances as to how that has taken place.
1: Queensland's Education Minister is vowing to stop students from falling through the cracks following alarming NAPLAN results. The latest testing shows Queensland students are lagging behind the national average in literacy and numeracy. John Paul Lambroke said his government will ensure funding is being spent in areas which directly improve education.
4: What I have been doing since I've been the minister for 20 months now is to have teachers tell us in opposition the things that were stopping them from doing, focusing on literacy and numeracy, behaviour issues, yep. Occupational violence, bullying issues.
1: And WA's Shadow Road Safety Minister is calling for a greater police presence on the state's roads. The state's road toll has reached 135 deaths this year. There's been a fatal crash in Merivale near Esperance. About 6 this morning, a Kia Rio left Fisheries Road and hit a tree, killing the 37-year-old driver. Julie Freeman says while safety cameras play a role, an increased visibility of police is one of the strongest deterrents to dangerous driving. And finally in this bulletin, to the Australian share market. The All Ords has closed up 41 points at 91.78, and one Australian dollar is buying 70.27 US cents. This is Air News. Two Western Bulldog stars are making their case for selection against North Melbourne tomorrow night. As Eddie Summerfield reports, the Dogs coach is standing by his comments about managing players.
5: An AFL memo warning club selection will be scrutinised during the final round. Luke Beveridge led the charge, calling out league GM of football Greg Swan's note.
6: Don't think you really needed to send it. You know, I think that's everyone's attitude.
5: The Dogs coach maintaining player management is part of every club's premiership quest.
6: It's not something you set out to do to compromise the competition.
5: The Dogs training indoors, Aaron Norton and Cody Waitman on restricted duties as they push for a return.
6: They had a modified session, both of them.
5: At Icon Park, Sam Walsh gave a glowing review of interim coach Josh Fraser.
7: It hasn't made it about himself. It hasn't made about him getting the job. It's made about how can we put this club in a better position.
5: Carlton gearing up for a doubleheader with the women's team against St Kilda. Blue star Darcy Vesio can't wait to run out at Marvel Stadium in the lead up to the men's match on Sunday night.
8: Is a really exciting prospect, having that momentum build around you as well as in the games.
1: Sea Eagles players believe the next 5 weeks will see what they're made of. Manly is walking the NRL finals tightrope after losing 4 games in a row. Ahead of Saturday's clash with Melbourne, prop Taniela Pasika says they're up for the fight.
9: It's a challenge for us to, you know, get through some adversity, see what we're made out of, and if we come out on the other side, then it's going to be very good for us in the end of the season.
1: Australian Independent Radio News.
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12: Good evening, everyone. Dominic here, doing it all for you on Wednesday afternoon, 6 till 8 p.m. You're doing the Hit Mix show for the next 2 hours. Now, what's happening out there in the weather? It's 13.1 freezy degrees out there at the moment. Thursday is going to be mostly sunny, 18 degrees max. Friday is going to be 18 degrees max. And Saturday, Sunday, what's happening on the weekend? Saturday is going to be fine, 7 to 19 degrees fine. Sunday, the showers, and it's going to be mostly cloudy and possible showers at night, 21 degrees max. Back to work Monday will be 19 degrees and mostly sunny. That's what's happening in the weather over the next 4 or 5 days.
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12: Okay, what's happening out there in the traffic? Nothing has changed, unfortunately. Kingswood Parker Street approaching Barber Avenue. There's a broken down truck there. Heavy traffic conditions there. One of three northbound lanes. As Peter told you in the drive session, Mascot Botany Road at Coward Street. There's a truck and a pedestrian fatality there. Heavy traffic conditions. Traffic affected in both directions. And that started at 2:16, so pretty bad there. So that's a bad one. So take it easy in that area. This is your sound, your community. If you want to say hello, 9686-3888, 9686-3888. As I tell you, every Wednesday night, this is your request show for the next 2 hours, 6 till 8 p.m., and top hits, classic dance tracks. Let's kick off the show.

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1: Suddenly, Angry Anderson.

our very own Angry Anderson. Well, Gary Anderson, born in Melbourne, Victoria, 1947, is 79 years old today. Can you believe it? Australian rock singer. He first came to fame in the 1970s as he led the lead vocalist for Rose Tattoo. A lot of you would know that. In 1987, that particular track went to number one, that love song. No one would ever think that Angry Anderson from Rose Tattoo could sing a love song. And suddenly it featured as a wedding song in the Neighbours television series, and it went on and on. 1990, he became an actual artist and a presenter on TV, a reporter at programs including midday shows and whatever. And also, after the television series, he was also a huge hit in UK in 1990. He had another top 10 hit with Bound for Glory. So he's done a lot of things, that Angry Anderson, and he's 79 years old today. Congratulations, Angry, and have a great birthday. This is Your Sound, Your Community. A bit of Crazy Eyes. A bit of blues coming at you.

Welcome, everyone. This is Dominic for the Hit Mix Show. Top hits and classic dance tracks mixed with a few interviews and some Italian tracks right across the decades. Mr. Shannon Knowles coming at you, one great hit after another. What about me? Come on, baby.

0: Alive 90.5. You've got an interesting fact here. Have a listen to this, folks. You're going to love it. 70s rock legend announces news on a tour 68 years after beginning his career. And who will that be? Van Morrison. Remember him? New dates come after the release of his 48th album. So he's back on deck doing his thing. Van Morrison. Have a listen to a bit of his. This is one of his greatest hits.
1: A Moon Dance.

0: There he is, Mr. Van Morrison, touring again at the age of 78. What's happening out there in the traffic? Sorry, folks, a few things happening. I must tell you about in Concord Road at Corey's Avenue, two-car accident there, heavy traffic conditions at Kingswood, Parker Street just past Barber Avenue, still been there. That's a broken-down truck there, moderate traffic conditions there. At Darlinghurst, William Street approaching Palmer Street, broken-down car there, heavy traffic conditions there, one of two eastbound lanes there, and, of course, the fatality at Mascot Botany Road at Coward Street. There's a fatality there. Pedestrians has been killed there. A truck has ran into a pedestrian fatality. Heavy traffic conditions there. Traffic affected both directions, and it's still very bad in that direction. Please try to keep away from that one. Let's have a few promos, and then we'll be back cranking up some more great stereo music right here on the Hit Mix Show. Top hits, classic dance tracks. The time now, 6:34. If you want to say hello, 9686 388, 9686 388. Now is a very good time to give me a ring.
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0: giving some of the people ringing in and giving me a couple of requests to play. This next one's going out to James out there. James wanted a classic track by Pink Floyd. James, in case you didn't know, Pink Floyd released their first album, Piper of the Gates of Dawn, in UK 1967. But you've asked for a special track, James. You're driving from Blacktown over to Penrith and listening in. Great to know you're listening in, James. You asked for it. You've got it. Here it is, Pink Floyd, Learning to Fly.
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0: This is a classic track. Off the album, Momentary Lapse of Reason.

Dexter's Bridge. 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

0: Alive FM, your sound, your community, hip mix on a Wednesday night. Great to have you online and on board, everyone. Now, I've got a special segment here. If you give me a couple of minutes, I want to tell you about it because it is close to my heart. I worked many, many years with Glenn A. Baker. Glenn A. Baker passed away last week, and he was about mid-70s. And me and Glenn had some great times when he got involved with MCM work, and I used to play all the music in the background. And in the 1970s, he used to be on Triple M. And he used to have a great show on Triple M because he's the rock historian, what I'd say the best rock historian in Australia and close to the world, to be perfectly truthful. But Glenn A. Baker in those days when he was on Triple M, he put out a double CD pack, and it was called Glenn A. Baker Back to the Future, Disc 1, Disc 2. And on those two discs, he was interviewing unbelievable bands, telling people their story. And after the story, he played the track. I just want to dedicate these few minutes to Glenn A. Baker, the late and great Glenn A. Baker. And I remember talking to him one day and I said to him, Glenn, in all the tracks on your two albums, which one do you like the most? Well, I'm going to play you the one that he likes the most, the late and great Glenn A. Baker.
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2: Have become almost immortal. They are heavy metal, and heavy metal is Deep Purple. Their influence over virtually every young power rock band in the world is inestimable. They were there right at the beginning, back in 1968, when Iron Butterfly, Vanilla Fudge, Blue Cheer and Steppenwolf were setting the mould in which the genre has been cast ever since. Deep Purple outlasted them all. The spectre of Purple haunts all those who have passed through its ranks. No post-Purple career has been remotely as successful or as satisfying. The classic Purple formation, which came together in 1969, was a near-perfect amalgamation of hard rock talent. The blistering guitar proficiency of Ritchie Blackmore, the cavernous bellow of Ian Gillan, the keyboard artistry of John Lord, the metronomic drumming of Ian Paice, and the flexible bass of Roger Glover all coalesced into a virile brew indeed. Roger Glover agrees.
3: Like, there's no way that you can mistake the sound of Purple. That's it, whether they're playing Gimme That Ding, Man, you know, or Black Knight. The sound is there. There ain't no band in the world sounds anything like Purple or ever will.
0: The late and great Glenn A. Baker.

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The Archies coming at you. One hit wonder.

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great Australian homegrown talent. Hasn't done much lately. Tony Perrin. In Your Room.

Okay, let's go clubbing. Classic track out of the 1990s. Freed from Desire. 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

0: Listening to the Hit Mix show on a Wednesday night, 6 till 8pm. David, your track is coming up very, very shortly. You asked for it. You've got it. Great top hits and classic dance tracks every Wednesday night. Thank you to all the people ringing in and sending me messages on my Facebook page. Better tell you a little bit about the weather and the traffic. Weather at the moment, it's about 13.1 degrees out there. It is freezing out there, and most of the week's going to be okay, except for Sunday, possible showers and late at night. Other than that, it's going to be sunny and around about the 20 to 21 degrees right through the week. Now, what's happening in the traffic at Baulkham Hills, Windsor Road at Parsonage Road, free car accident there. Southbound traffic is affected at Canley Heights. These are both new. Cumberland Highway just past Canley Heights Road. Free vehicle accident there. Also, southbound traffic is affected. And also, Kingswood Parker Street just past Barber Avenue. There's a broken down truck there. Hasn't been towed away yet. Moderate traffic conditions there. That's what's happening out there in the weather and the traffic. This is your sound, your community. Going to give you a track. What are we going to do? Yeah, we're going to play a track for David out there. He asked for the Choir Boys. David, over at Greystanes, Choir Boys, you've asked for it. You've got it. This is Run to Paradise.
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1: On a cold and gray Chicago morning, a poor little baby child is
0: born. 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

0: 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I was born in the ghetto, raised in the ghetto. I learned from the ghetto, all I know is the ghetto.
1: On a cold and gray Chicago morning, another little baby child is born in the ghetto.
0: Born in the ghetto. Yes, I'm born in the ghetto.
2: And his mama cried. What a great track. The late and great King and Nardo Wick. That's off the Baz Luhrmann soundtrack when Elvis came out. I tell you, there's some great remixes on that. If you really want to, if you like the late and great King and want a lot of great remixes, plus a lot of really good tracks that were on in that movie, go and check it out. It's fantastic. That's the In the Ghetto version. This is Your Sound, Your Community. Time to pay a little bit of the bills, and then we'll be back. So stay stuck to us. Don't touch those dials. 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
3: Love is in the air. Remixed and redone. You're going to love this version. John Paul Young.
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0: Love Is in the Air. John Paul Young. A great movie when it came out also. Almost the end of me. The time now is 7:49. This is interesting. Michelle Pfeiffer is saying bye-bye to the big screen. How about that, eh? The Golden Globe winning actress.
1: Everywhere I look around.
0: The Golden Globe actress revealed that she is done starring in movies following the success of her most recent television projects. She's making big bucks with The Madison. Margot's got my money troubles. And I never want... It doesn't look like she's got money troubles from the ones she's making. I never want to star in another movie, I swear to God, Pfeiffer said over the weekend at The Hollywood Reporter. And Apple TV's leading narrative... of Woman of Apple TV event per the outlet. I only want to do ensemble pieces. It's so much more fun. I love it so much. She says, doesn't want to get into big movies, just wants to make heaps of money and go with the streaming services. This is Your Sound, Your Community. I'm out of here virtually. I'm going to play some promos for you, pay some bills, and then a few tracks for you. And, then we're getting into what's happening tonight. I better tell you what's happening tonight in the shows. Yeah, there it is. We've got the Urban Kickoff at 8 p.m. for 1 hour. So stay stuck to that one, all those great hip-hop tunes and whatever. Then you've got Your Sound, Your Community. And then Doof Doof Nights from 2200 to 12 o'clock, and that is a great show. People love all that house music and underground music, and he does a great job there. So while I'm at us, so stay stuck to him. Okay, I'm virtually out of here, folks. Have a great night. Hope you had a great time, and I'll catch you again next Tuesday for the drive session. And, of course, I'll catch you on Wednesday night for the Hip Mix show again. See ya. Hope you had a great time.
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0: Hi, everyone. This has been Dominic for the last 2 hours. I'm out of the hot chair. I'm leaving you. I hope you had a great time tonight, and I'll catch you again next Wednesday night from 6 to 8pm. Have a great night.
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3: 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We've got a big show for you tonight. As always, our segments are back. Urban Reversal's back once again. We're going to give you another opportunity to play throughout the show, so make sure you stick around for that one. It's a little bit tricky, but if you listen carefully, I'm sure you'll get it. And we do have our In The Mix segments taking you to Melbourne this week with DJ DeCruz. He's going to give us a 10-minute mini-mix of classic urban tracks. You absolutely do not want to miss this one. It is absolute fire. I can assure you of that. DJ DeCruz coming up in the mix a little bit later on in the show. Stick around for that. You don't want to miss it. And we're going to take you We're going to take you in our countdown tonight back to the year 2003. We asked all of you throughout the week what you thought your top three tracks or top one track is from the year 2003. Stay tuned for our top three. We're going to give you that throughout the show as well. And see if you got it right, see if you guessed correctly, and see if it aligns with your choice as well. So big show for you all, as always. To kick it off, we're going to give it something a little bit old school. This is one of my personal favorite songs and groups. It's the dynamic duo, of course, of Rough Ends. And this track is one you probably figured out already. Yes, that's right. It is No More. No More Shopping Spree. This is Rough Ends, live and exclusive on alive905.com.au and, of course, right here at the Urban Kickoff. This is the show where we play the best of old school R&B, hip-hop, reggae, reggaeton, anything that's classified as urban from the 90s and the

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Kick off with Kicks live and exclusive on alive905.com.au. And that was, of course, one of the queens of R&B, Kelly Price, with Good Love. And before that, we kicked it off with the dynamic duo of Rough Ends with No More. Of course, the classic clash, the debut single back in 2000. And that's the song Ends with No More. Of course, the classic clash, the debut single back in 2000. And that's the song that actually put

0: That's right. This is the segment called Urban Reversal. This is where we get a classic urban track. We reverse it. We turn it upside down, inside out. We mash it up. And we get the listeners out there to message us in on the socials as soon as they know what the track is. And tonight's Urban Reversal goes like this. See if you can figure it out. There you go. Any ideas, please message us in right now at The Urban Kickoff on Facebook or Instagram if you think you might know what that track is. And if you did miss it, we're going to give you a couple more chances on the show to listen carefully and figure out what it is. Then we'll obviously do the final reveal at the end of the show. It's I'll give you a bit of a hint. It's more of a hip-hop track than an R&B track, so hopefully that gives you a little, gets you a little bit closer to the answer, but stay tuned, we'll reveal that later on. I think I'm going to give you, as I said, a couple more chances to go in the show. All right, I'm going to keep going with the show, and we still got the countdown for 2003 coming up very, very shortly. That's going to be starting, that's going to be kicking off very shortly when we get back from the next track. And right now, keeping with the theme of Queens of R&B and the living legends, or legends, I should say, this lady unfortunately is no longer with us, but is definitely one of the legends of R&B music, and it is, you probably figured it out already.
1: It's been a long time.
0: That's right. Of course, it is Aaliyah. And this track is called Try Again, and this is the Urban Kickoff with Kix, live and exclusive on alive905.com.au. We play the best of old school R&B hip-hop every Wednesday night from 8 p.m. Australian Eastern Standard Time. This is Aaliyah, Try Again, Urban Kickoff.

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4: This is the Urban Kickoff Countdown. Number three.

0: That's right. Welcome back to the Urban Kickoff with Kicks, and that was a little snippet of the Urban Reversal. But before that, we did obviously have Aaliyah, one of the queens of R&B, in the mix there with Try Again. And before that, of course, after that, I should say, was our countdown kicking off from the year 2003. Sean Paul with Get Busy, an absolute banger from the 2003. There's still plenty more to come. We've still got number two and number one to come. So drop us a comment or DM us if you think you might know what those two tracks will be. And, of course, stay tuned and we'll do the reveal very, very soon as well. We've still got In The Mix coming up with DJ DeCruz very, very shortly. But right now we're going to take you back to the Urban Reversal for tonight. If you're still playing along and you haven't quite figured it out yet, well, this is how tonight's Urban Reversal goes. See if you can get it. There you go. It is a classic hip-hop track, and as soon as we do the reveal, you're going to be kicking yourself thinking that, geez, that was easy. So we're going to give you one more chance if you haven't figured it out yet. If you do know what it is, drop us a comment or a DM at The Urban Kickoff on Facebook or Instagram and let us know what it is. And we'll be doing the reveal very, very soon at the end of the show. All right, it's that time of the show where you sit back, or we sit back and relax and hand you over to a guest DJ that comes on our show every week, usually around the country, around Australia, sometimes even overseas as well. But tonight we're taking you to Melbourne again with DJ DeCruz. All I have to say about this this guy is that one of the OGs, I should say. He loves his old school R&B, hip hop, reggae, anything urban from the 90s and the 2000s. That's what he's all about. Good friend of mine as well, just an all-round good guy, and you're going to be hearing the sounds for the next 10 minutes on the Urban Kickoff with Kicks of DJ DeCruz. 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This is the Urban Kickoff with Kicks, and this is In The Mix with DJ DeCruz from Melbourne. Enjoy.
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3: Number 2.

3. And of course, before that, you were listening to the sounds of DJ DeCruz in the mix. Thank you so much to DJ DeCruz for coming on our show and giving us a classic 10-minute mini mix. For those of you that are in Melbourne, make sure you check him out at all the big clubs, the R&B, old school R&B scene. I think Salty is one of the big ones that he's doing at the moment. So Melbourne Urban fans, make sure you check him out at DJ DeCruz for all the details as well, and follow him, no doubt. We'll be hearing a lot more of him, not only on this show, but certainly in the Melbourne R&B scene as well. As I said before that, or after that, I should say, the number two track for tonight from the year 2003 was, of course, In the Club with 50 Cent. So we've given you number three, we've given you number two. The number one track for tonight's countdown is coming up very, very shortly. But right now, we're going to take you back one last time to the Urban Reversal. If you still haven't figured it out yet, this is the last opportunity for you to guess it on the show. So listen very, very carefully and see if you can figure it out. This is how tonight's Urban Reversal goes. There you go. Any ideas, please message us in right now at the Urban Kickoff if you think you might know what that track was. And we'll be revealing what it is very, very soon when we get back from the next couple of tracks. But that was the last chance. So if you did miss it, well, bad luck, I should say. See if your friends figured it out, message around, and then DM us at the Urban Kickoff. And while you're there, put a like and a follow as well. We really appreciate your support as well. All right. Now, it's about the time of the show where you're probably thinking, okay, we've just heard from DJ DeCruz. He's got us up and about a little bit. We've got the number two, number three tracks from the countdown also done. The number one track is coming up very, very soon. But you need something to get yourself up and about. You need something to get yourselves in the mood. And what better track to do it than with these guys, Jagged Edge. Not that one. That's not quite it. What better way to do it, I should say, with these guys, Jagged Edge. And Jermaine Dupri, Run DMC. This is, of course, the remix, Let's Get Married. Still going crazy, this song, in every single wedding, venue, R&B club, wherever you go. Let's Get Married, Jagged Edge. And this is the Urban Kickoff, live and exclusive on alive905.com.au. Check it out.

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2: 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Number three.

There you have it, the number one track for tonight's countdown from the year 2003, Beyonce featuring Jay-Z with Crazy in Love. And of course, before that was Jagged Edge, Jermaine Dupri, Run DMC, Let's Get Married, the remix, of course. We're almost at the end of the show, but we still got the reveal of tonight's Urban Reversal coming up. And then, of course, we're going to be playing that track as well. But yeah, for those of you that have missed it, well, this is what the reveal looks like. And those of you still playing along and you haven't quite figured it out, or you know what it is and you haven't DM'd us, well, stay tuned. This is what the Urban Reversal was for tonight. See if you guessed it correctly.

Now, of course, that's right. The theme of Jay-Z, Keeping Up with Jay-Z, Izzo, H-O-V-A, the classic, classic hip-hop track. If you probably figured it out. If you didn't figure it out, you're probably kicking yourself now. How easy was that, of course? That's all we have time for on tonight's show. Thank you so much for tuning in wherever you have been listening right around the world. We do appreciate your company every Wednesday night from 8 p.m. Australian Eastern Standard Time. And, of course, 90.5 FM right here in Sydney as well. If you did miss the show, you can listen back to our podcast, which will be available very, very soon on our Instagram and Facebook page. Check the links there at The Urban Kickoff. And while you're there, put a like and a follow as well and share it with your friends and family. Hope you enjoy the show. We'll be back again next Wednesday night. And thank you so much to DJ DeCruz as well for giving us that 10-minute mini-mix. We'll have another DJ and another countdown next week and another Urban Reversal as well. And to finish it off, speaking of Urban Reversal, it is our Urban Reversal tonight. Jay-Z with Izzo. This has been the Urban Kickoff with Kicks. We do this every Wednesday night from 8 p.m. right around the world. The best of old school R&B, hip-hop, reggae, reggaeton, anything that's classified as urban, you hear it on this show every Wednesday night. For 1 hour from 8 p.m. See you all next Wednesday night from 8 p.m. This is Jay-Z with Izzo, Urban Kickoff. Good night.

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0: This is Doof Nights. Your track will be taxiing for 20 seconds. Please keep your seatbelts fastened.
1: Doofers and ravers, face spirits of the other realms. It is the rave, the underground, and it is Spanky. How are you, mate?
2: Great, how are you?
1: Ready to get into a pumping mix. I'm ready for my blood pressure to go up, mate. The BPM is going to rise and so is my blood.
2: Yeah, we'll start off at about 130. We'll work our way up to the harder stuff later.
1: Dooflam, we will give an announcement over the loudspeaker at cruising altitude when you may unbuckle your seatbelts. Until then, stay tuned, stay wrapped. We are with Spanky in the amazing rapture of Doof. Let's get BPM'd. Let's get into it.

0: Spanky, you are absolutely shaking it.
1: Yeah, yeah. You got, for those of you who tune in for Hard Techno, sorry, we're getting a bit of tech house.
0: We got a whole 2 hours. Who knows what's going to happen? It could be all manner of doof shenanigans.
1: What happened was we were sound testing, and then he's just like, "Oh, I really like this. Can you play some of this?" I'm like, "Yeah, I made this set. I made this set today."
0: Fatboy Slim Tech House Remix. Yes, please.
1: Like, I'll tell you what. I'll give you half an hour of this. We'll ease into it, and then we'll slam on the harder stuff.
0: Doofland, if you are, I know Toby in Cambodia right now is praying for the Hard Techno to drop, so he will be absolutely spiffing the moment the dial passes that 140 BPM. He is going to be absolutely ecstatic.
1: Man, it's so good to be back here. It's been a minute? It's been a hot minute.
0: It's been a minute.
1: How long has it been, do you think? 9 months?
0: Not quite.
1: 6 months?
0: Since I did last... It's getting close to a year, yeah.
1: No. I came in.
0: Oh, since our inauguration into the great art of DJing.
1: No, since I played here last on the show. I think it's been about 9 months.
0: Something like that. Your memory's better than mine. I have a great long-term memory. I can remember 20 years ago the Buffalo Bill that I ate driving up to Bellingen. But if someone asked me what I did yesterday, I go, "Oh, something doof related." Pleasure to have you, mate. And
1: yeah, it's good to be back.
0: Getting into the mixiness. We're in the low light. We've got the neons glowing out of Bacamo's estate, beaming around the world and into space. Did you know, Spanky, that radio signals, as they leave Earth, and they do, travel at the rate of a radio signal, but that aliens by now picked up signals from like 150 years ago of radio broadcasts?
1: I like the fun fact you were telling me outside earlier about the Netherlands.
0: Oh, that one. The one we can't bring up on air. No, that is an interesting thing because, like, in Australia, there's all sorts of things like getting help for mental health plans and stuff like that. But then Netherlands takes it another step, don't they?
1: Yeah. It's, special massages.
0: You get the mental health plan with the happy ending.
1: All right, let's get into the next mix.
0: Let's go.

yo, listen, you hear that? 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Kid is in the jungle. Yo, listen, you hear that? Kid is in the jungle. Kid is in the jungle. Kid is in the jungle. Yeah.

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Yo, listen, you hear that? Kid is in the jungle. Kid is in the jungle. Kid is in the jungle. Go!

0: Still Flans. I hope you're enjoying the beats brought to you by the beautiful Spanky. We are going to go to a short sponsor break, and there is more mayhem to come. And of course, we are getting into those harder styles. We are working through the first quarter of an epic, epic mega mix tonight from the lovely, wonderful Spanky. Stick around, Duflan.
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0: No stranger to Stranger Things. We have a text about feet and Squidward. And I told you what the whole text was off air. have we got any advice for that individual?
2: Oh, look, it's an inside joke. No, thank you. Why don't you read it?
0: Keep it indoors, fam. Keep it indoors. It's an inside joke. Keep it indoors. Duflant, you can text in 0405-905-905. We love the banter. We love the shenanigans and the beauty of the live interaction between audience and DJ, between the signifier and the signified. And we are getting straight into it.

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0: Banky, it's that time of the night. Tales from the Doof, have you got one for us?
1: Yeah, on our way back from Spilt Milk in Canberra last year, we stopped off at a shopping centre, and one of my friends decided he wanted to go. There was a little choo-choo train with families on it going around the shopping centre. And he said, I want to go on. So it was about four of us. We all jumped on the back. And we had just come out and we're like, yeah, we're on a train. And we got this moment on camera. And a kid walks up to the train. And I don't know what came over me, but he's like, oh, I had a train. And I said, I'm on a train and you're not. And then we all just started laughing. And the kid is like, hey. And we got that moment on camera and I posted it, like chopped it up.
0: I saw it when it went live. Yeah. I remember
1: it. And it's got over 600,000 views. It's crazy.
0: Kid gets disappointed. DJ tells kid to suck it because he's on a train.
1: But he took it like a champ. He was smiling, so he's not traumatized. But yeah, that was definitely the funniest moment I've had in a long time. Couldn't stop laughing.
0: Do you remember when they would run those trains in Darling Harbour?
1: No.
0: Along the water, along where the ICC is. Those trains, those little things, they used to drive. Back when we had like the Sega Center in like 2003. And like, such a nostalgia for another time.
1: Wait, were you old enough to go to Sega World?
0: I was born in 93.
1: Okay. It got
0: chucked
1: down when I was young at all.
0: Mm. But I loved those trains, and I've ridden on a couple. You know that out near where my mum lives in Golston, there's a model train thing where it's like you just sit on top of it and there's these mini trains that go around? But they'd shut down one of them when I'd gone there as a kid because there was one that went around near a cliff face and someone had like fallen off or something. But it was cool. There's this mini train set that you can just like ride around on these mini trains. We like trains.
1: Yeah, I love a good train, especially a tractor at a farm. It's always great.
0: It is Spanky Choo Choo choosing the beats tonight as we steam into the midnight hour, the coal into the furnace, the BPM into your ears. Doofland, let's go.

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What I want you to want, what I want you to feel, but it's like no matter what I do, I can't convince you.

0: Spanky, bringing the heaviness on your Wednesday Rave Cave. Mate, you are absolutely thrashing it.
1: Thanks. This is my first time playing on the decks after the surgery. And I tell you what, now I understand why the doctor didn't recommend it. The amount of times I've hit my finger, even with the
0: cover. I had one of those too, the metal plastic guard that they mold around.
1: Yeah.
0: Because I severed off the tip of my finger from a subwoofer at the 2019 U2 show.
1: And the amount of times that it's just hitting on something, and that's what my excuse for the bad transition. But yeah, tell us the story of the thing, how you severed your finger.
0: Saturday night, 11 p.m, we're stacking subwoofers in front of the stage. I just pushed a road case in the rain in front of 40,000 people, and it slipped, this giant subwoofer, and it just crushed off the tip.
1: Did you get any compensation for that?
0: There was some, yeah, but it was... We're going to go to a short sponsor break. We'll be back with some more story time on the Doof Radio.
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0: SpongeBob friend on the text line, of course, helping keep the high fidelity of the show running.
1: Yeah, someone said I was too far away from the microphone. Sorry about that. I didn't have my other headphones on that I can hear myself. So
0: you're very ASMR. It's very soothing. It's very auto symmetry, meridian response, brain tingle, spine tingle.
1: I don't know. Listening to myself talk through a microphone and then hearing it come back in real time just ekes me out. I don't know.
0: Yeah, real time freaks me out all the time. What, you mean I really exist? The clock is ticking? You're telling me I'm actually alive?
1: This is what I sound like? Okay. Tell us, go on about that story before.
0: Well, back and forth. We'll share hand destruction stories.
1: Finger injuries. We're finger buddies,
0: so,
1: you were saying.
0: So you fell over.
1: Yeah.
0: You just, you're walking.
1: I slipped at work on some yogurt, and I just put my hand out, and straight, the first thing that came into contact was the finger, and all my body weight on that finger just snapped it right back in half. The bones were fine.
0: I mean, I like yogurt as much as the next guy, but geez, man.
1: This is the crazy part. The bones, there was no break. I think there was a slight fracture, but it was the ligaments that were damaged.
0: Holy moly. Well, yeah. You're still DJing, so props to that.
1: Yeah, well, then it was a year or two that I couldn't straighten it. So then we did the first surgery, and then I could straighten it, but then I couldn't make a fist anymore. So now we did the second surgery so that I can make a fist, but now it just kind of hangs there loosely, and it's worse than ever.
0: For the audience looking at home, he's got several fingers going one direction and one going the other. It looks like a fork that's been overused.
1: So basically, I'm worse off than having the surgeries. I should have just not had the surgeries.
0: Craziness. I know a beautiful old Uruguayan man who lives down near Goulburn, who's as a 13-year-old boy, he was working on a tractor, and his hand got caught in the tractor while it was being worked on, and never had surgery back in the day, and still he's got this crazy ass finger, but. Beautiful man, and he's cultivated this whole hilltop. He's pumped water onto a desolate hilltop and then cultivated into a whole orchard and garden of loveliness. Very good vibes.
1: So I got distracted. I got caught in a loop, and I was like, hey, what's that? And I was like, oh,
0: and yogurt. I know with mine, I did 12 weeks of going into a place in Concord, and I would dip my hand in a wax solution and do rice stuff, because literally the whole tip of the finger was just crushed off, and then they sewed it back on.
1: People don't realize how much a finger injury affects you.
0: It was about half a centimeter of one digit on my hand, and half my body was basically paralyzed from the effects.
1: Really? I just for me it's just the use of my right hand, but yeah,
0: your best hand.
1: But I think the reason why you couldn't have that feeling is because it's nerve damage, right? It's different. You're missing a whole chunk.
0: Yeah, and I think it goes beyond shock. Obviously, physiologically, your body responds to that complete electrical network.
1: Yeah.
0: Of course, our body's responding to the electrical network laid down by Spanky tonight in your Doof Nights radio, pumping the beats, the BPM. Absolute joy, mate. It's Spanky in the Jungle.

0: Absolutely ripping it up, Spanky.
1: Yo.
0: And we got our friend down the line too. Cheering. Absolutely cheering. Spanky, you got the cheer squad on tonight. Absolutely ripping up the sound barrier with these. It's like a Learjet or a cruising Falcon jet just firing the afterburners and just cruising into that hyperspace. Duffelin, you can move about the cabin. We're going to go to our final sponsor break for the show. And we've got a whole 20 minutes of Spanky to rinse out your Wednesday rave cave into the midnight hour. Let's go.
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0: Spanky, we're getting to that pointy end of the night. As we rock in the midnight hour.
1: It was fun.
0: Always shenanigans. I come into radio, I know who's going to be on, but I never really know how it's going to go, how it's going to unfold. And from our initial sound check to now, it's been a ride. It's been that doof turbulence. It's been that cruising through the sky in that twilight hour. Layers and layers of sound, of energy. And you've brought the momentum, mate, so thank you.
2: Come to Black Noir September 18th. I'll be playing openings at 9 p.m.
0: The home of hard. The cage. September 18th, Black Noir, Catch, Spanky. Absolutely ripping up the decks. And as a fellow alumni of Class of 2025, it's just a pleasure to see each other and our community and our cohort grow and develop.
2: Yeah, I can't believe we're in the same class. A year later. So.
0: I remember in week 3, like, hey guys, you want to come to your radio? And everyone's like, yeah, that sounds lit.
2: Cool. How much time? We got time for a few more tracks?
0: A few more tracks. We got a couple more tracks coming down the line for you, Duflan. Of course, text line is still open, 0459595. We love those messages tonight. And I've got one from my mother. I might read it. She sent this a bit earlier. She says, Liam, super cool how you've developed your radio skills since those high school radio days. Much love, your mum. I love my mum.
2: Oh, how sweet.
0: Because she was the one that some Saturdays would drive me to this station to do radio in, like, you know, 2009. It's good to have good. And, you know, my dad used to joke to me, he'd be like, as a kid, he'd be like, you know, why don't you have a radio show and I can choose to listen to you? And then guess who's my biggest listener?
2: Your dad. Well, it's always great. It helps when you have supportive parents.
0: Living the dream.

0: A bit of eyelash, a bit of Billie Eilish to bring out the night. Beautiful, mate.
1: Yeah, I don't know. Just towards the end, I just kind of got bored of that last set, so I started freestyling.
0: My ADHD kicked in, and I took us on a wild journey through the universe. Morty, it's 20 minutes in and out.
1: I was so tired, I didn't have anything prepared, so I was thinking I'd go to play my last set, and then the one I played at Black Noir, and then, you know, I just kept, like, you know, my finger was just hitting everything, and after I made that many mistakes...
0: I got to say, you were on point tonight, and you brought out some original spanky bangers that I saw in some of your much earlier sets, and that was really nice to see. It was just that energy, there was that new stuff, there was that classic spanky, where, you know... Nostalgia is a drug, and I love that. And we were talking about the 2010s. We were talking about Skrillex and that energy. The building melodic swells of the cacophonous energy. The cinematics of the dubstep, hardstyle universe of techno and doof. How you feeling, mate?
1: Oh, I didn't get much sleep last night. I was busy preparing a set that was due today for a competition. So.
0: Mad props for coming through tonight, and old Nelson has helped us through.
1: Inside joke.
0: So, Flan, it's been a pleasure piloting the craft tonight. Of course, Spanky, the real pilot. I'm just a co-pilot tonight, but... The flight Doof TJ4786 to Raveland is now landing. You can grab your baggage and slowly disembark the craft and walk into the midnight hour on the islands of Rave with the love and energy and Doof in your heart. Thank you, Spanky.
1: You're welcome. Thanks for having me. It's been a blast.
0: Always a pleasure. We've got to have you back. Every 6 months.
1: Nine.
0: I'm sure the next message from you will just be like, you ready for a spanking?
1: I'll come back and I'll be more prepared and more awake and, hopefully strong hand as well this time. So
0: I think you did amazingly well tonight, and Doofland, I believe, confirms that. Yeah, our friend texts in again, our SpongeBob-related friend says, the rockin' night, we both rock. Well done, mate.
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4: Hello, I'm Peter Carey. Former Victorian Premier Daniel Andrews has broken his silence after the anti-corruption watchdog found he green-lighted a backroom deal with the Firefighters Union back in 2016. In a statement, he says IBEC found no evidence to support the false and completely outrageous claims that he was blackballed by the UFU over the CFA pay dispute. IBEC found Mr. Andrews authorised his minister, Gavin Jennings, and his department deputy secretary, Tony Bates, to negotiate exclusively with the union, giving union boss Peter Marshall unprecedented access to senior ministers. But Mr. Andrews says the relationship between the CFA and the UFU had completely broken down and a spiteful and dysfunctional enterprise bargaining dispute had dragged on for years. And that was not acceptable to him or to the government when community safety was on the line. Mr. Bates is now Secretary of the Department of Education and has taken leave from today. Shadow Attorney General James Newbury saying Premier Ben Carroll must take action.
5: This report shows that one of the most senior figures in the current government has failed the integrity test, a test Ben Carroll set himself. By 5 o'clock today, the Secretary of the Department of Education must be sacked.
4: To New South Wales now, where senior police say officers were responding to reports of a domestic violence incident southwest of Sydney where they were caught up in a fatal crash. A driver was killed when their hatchback swerved into an oncoming lane and collided with a cement truck in Appin. Two police vehicles were not far behind the hatchback when the crash occurred. Assistant Commissioner Brett McFadden says an independent investigation will be carried out into the circumstances.
6: Given the fact that police, while responding to an urgent job with lights and sirens activated, was no less than 50 metres from the rear of this vehicle at the time it impacted with a cement truck, I've declared a critical incident to understand the circumstances as to how that has taken place.
4: Queensland's Education Minister is vowing to stop students from falling through the cracks following alarming NAPLAN results. The latest testing shows Queensland students are lagging behind the national average in literacy and numeracy. John Paul Lambrogue said his government will ensure funding is being spent in areas which directly improve education.
7: What I have been doing since I've been the minister for 20 months now is to have teachers tell us in opposition the things that were stopping them from doing, focusing on literacy and numeracy, behaviour issues, yeah, occupational violence, bullying issues.
4: And WA's Shadow Road Safety Minister is calling for a greater police presence on the state's roads. The state's road toll has reached 135 deaths this year. There's been a fatal crash in Merivale near Esperance. About 6 this morning, a Kia Rio left Fisheries Road and hit a tree, killing the 37-year-old driver. Julie Freeman says while safety cameras play a role, an increased visibility of police is one of the strongest deterrents to dangerous driving. And finally in this bulletin, to the Australian share market. The All Ords has closed up 41 points at 91.78. One Australian dollar is buying 70.27 US cents. This is Air News. Two Western Bulldog stars are making their case for selection against North Melbourne tomorrow night. As Eddie Summerfield reports, the Dogs coach is standing by his comments about managing players.
8: An AFL memo warning club selection will be scrutinised during the final round. Luke Beveridge led the charge, calling out league GM of football Greg Swan's note.
9: Don't think you really need to send it. You know, I think that's everyone's attitude.
8: The Dogs coach maintaining player management is part of every club's premiership quest.
9: It's not something you set out to do to compromise the competition.
8: The Dogs training indoors, Aaron Norton and Cody Waitman on restricted duties as they push for a return.
9: They had a modified session, both of them.
8: At Icon Park, Sam Walsh gave a glowing review of interim coach Josh Fraser.
10: It hasn't made it about himself. It hasn't made about him getting the job. It's made about how can we put this club in a better position.
8: Carlton gearing up for a doubleheader with the women's team against St Kilda. Blue star Darcy Vesio can't wait to run out at Marvel Stadium in the lead up to the men's match on Sunday night.
11: Is a really exciting prospect, having that momentum build around you as well as in the games.
4: Sea Eagles players believe the next 5 weeks will see what they're made of. Manly is walking the NRL finals tightrope after losing 4 games in a row. Ahead of Saturday's clash with Melbourne, prop Taniela Pasika says they're up for the fight.
12: It's a challenge for us to, you know, get through some adversity, see what we're made out of, and if we come out on the other side, then it's going to be very good for us in the end of the season.
4: Australian Independent Radio News.

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2: Hello, I'm Peter Carey. Former Victorian Premier Daniel Andrews has broken his silence after the anti-corruption watchdog found he green-lighted a backroom deal with the Firefighters Union back in 2016. In a statement, he says IBEC found no evidence to support the false and completely outrageous claims that he was blackmailed by the UFU over the CFA pay dispute. IBEC found Mr. Andrews authorised his minister, Gavin Jennings, and his department deputy secretary, Tony Bates, to negotiate exclusively with the union, giving union boss Peter Marshall unprecedented access to senior ministers. But Mr. Andrews says the relationship between the CFA and the UFU had completely broken down, and a spiteful and dysfunctional enterprise bargaining dispute had dragged on for years. And that was not acceptable to him or to the government when community safety was on the line. Mr. Bates is now Secretary of the Department of Education and has taken leave from today. Shadow Attorney General James Newbury saying Premier Ben Carroll must take action.
3: This report shows that one of the most senior figures in the current government has failed the integrity test, a test Ben Carroll set himself. By 5 o'clock today, the Secretary of the Department of Education must be sacked.
2: To New South Wales now, where senior police say officers were responding to reports of a domestic violence incident southwest of Sydney when they were caught up in a fatal crash. A driver was killed when their hatchback swerved into an oncoming lane and collided with a cement truck in Appin. Two police vehicles were not far behind the hatchback when the crash occurred. Assistant Commissioner Brett McFadden says an independent investigation will be carried out into the circumstances.
4: Given the fact that police, while responding to an urgent job with lights and sirens activated, was no less than 50 metres from the rear of this vehicle at the time it impacted with a cement truck, I've declared a critical incident to understand the circumstances as to how that has taken place.
2: Queensland's Education Minister is vowing to stop students from falling through the cracks following alarming NAPLAN results. The latest testing shows Queensland students are lagging behind the national average in literacy and numeracy. John Paul Lambroke said his government will ensure funding is being spent in areas which directly improve education.
5: What I have been doing since I've been the minister for 20 months now is to have teachers tell us in opposition the things that were stopping them from doing, focusing on literacy and numeracy, behaviour issues, yeah, occupational violence, bullying issues.
2: And WA's Shadow Road Safety Minister is calling for a greater police presence on the state's roads. The state's road toll has reached 135 deaths this year. There's been a fatal crash in Merivale near Esperance. About 6 this morning, a Kia Rio left Fisheries Road and hit a tree, killing the 37-year-old driver. Julie Freeman says while safety cameras play a role, an increased visibility of police is one of the strongest deterrents to dangerous driving. And finally in this bulletin, to the Australian share market. The All Ords has closed up 41 points at 91.78, and one Australian dollar is buying 70.27 US cents. This is Air News. Two Western Bulldog stars are making their case for selection against North Melbourne tomorrow night. As Eddie Summerfield reports, the Dogs coach is standing by his comments about managing players.
6: An AFL memo warning club selection will be scrutinised during the final round. Luke Beveridge led the charge, calling out league GM of football Greg Swan's note.
7: Don't think you really need to send it. You know, I think that's everyone's attitude.
6: The Dogs coach maintaining player management is part of every club's premiership quest.
7: It's not something you set out to do to compromise the competition.
6: The Dogs training indoors, Aaron Norton and Cody Waitman on restricted duties as they push for a return.
7: They had a modified session, both of them.
6: At Icon Park, Sam Walsh gave a glowing review of interim coach Josh Fraser.
8: It hasn't made it about himself. It hasn't made about him getting the job. It's made about how can we put this club in a better position.
6: Carlton gearing up for a doubleheader with the women's team against St Kilda. Blue star Darcy Vesio can't wait to run out at Marvel Stadium in the lead up to the men's match on Sunday night.
9: Is a really exciting prospect, having that momentum build around you as well as in the games.
2: Sea Eagles players believe the next 5 weeks will see what they're made of. Manly is walking the NRL finals tightrope after losing 4 games in a row. Ahead of Saturday's clash with Melbourne, prop Taniela Pasika says they're up for the fight.
10: It's a challenge for us to, you know, get through some adversity, see what we're made out of, and if we come out on the other side, then it's going to be very good for us in the end of the season.
2: Australian Independent Radio News.

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2: Hello, I'm Peter Carey. Former Victorian Premier Daniel Andrews has broken his silence after the anti-corruption watchdog found he green-lighted a backroom deal with the Firefighters Union back in 2016. In a statement, he says IBEC found no evidence to support the false and completely outrageous claims that he was blackmailed by the UFU over the CFA pay dispute. IBEC found Mr. Andrews authorised his minister, Gavin Jennings, and his department deputy secretary, Tony Bates, to negotiate exclusively with the union, giving union boss Peter Marshall unprecedented access to senior ministers. But Mr. Andrews says the relationship between the CFA and the UFU had completely broken down, and a spiteful and dysfunctional enterprise bargaining dispute had dragged on for years. And that was not acceptable to him or to the government when community safety was on the line. Mr. Bates is now Secretary of the Department of Education and has taken leave from today. Shadow Attorney General James Newbury saying Premier Ben Carroll must take action.
3: This report shows that one of the most senior figures in the current government has failed the integrity test, a test Ben Carroll set himself. By 5 o'clock today, the Secretary of the Department of Education must be sacked.
2: To New South Wales now, where senior police say officers were responding to reports of a domestic violence incident southwest of Sydney where they were caught up in a fatal crash. A driver was killed when their hatchback swerved into an oncoming lane and collided with a cement truck in Appin. Two police vehicles were not far behind the hatchback when the crash occurred. Assistant Commissioner Brett McFadden says an independent investigation will be carried out into the circumstances.
4: Given the fact that police, while responding to an urgent job with lights and sirens activated, was no less than 50 metres from the rear of this vehicle at the time it impacted with a cement truck, I've declared a critical incident to understand the circumstances as to how that has taken place.
2: Queensland's Education Minister is vowing to stop students from falling through the cracks following alarming NAPLAN results. The latest testing shows Queensland students are lagging behind the national average in literacy and numeracy. John Paul Lambroke said his government will ensure funding has been spent in areas which directly improve education.
5: What I have been doing since I've been the minister for 20 months now is to have teachers tell us in opposition the things that were stopping them from doing, focusing on literacy and numeracy, behaviour issues, yeah, occupational violence, bullying issues.
2: And WA's Shadow Road Safety Minister is calling for a greater police presence on the state's roads. The state's road toll has reached 135 deaths this year. There's been a fatal crash in Merivale near Esperance. About 6 this morning, a Kia Rio left Fisheries Road and hit a tree, killing the 37-year-old driver. Julie Freeman says while safety cameras play a role, an increased visibility of police is one of the strongest deterrents to dangerous driving. And finally in this bulletin, to the Australian share market. The All Ords has closed up 41 points at 91.78, and one Australian dollar is buying 70.27 US cents. This is Air News. Two Western Bulldogs stars are making their case for selection against North Melbourne tomorrow night. As Eddie Summerfield reports, the Dogs coach is standing by his comments about managing players.
6: An AFL memo warning club selection will be scrutinised during the final round. Luke Beveridge led the charge, calling out league GM of football Greg Swan's note.
7: Don't think you really need to send it. You know, I think that's everyone's attitude.
6: The Dogs coach maintaining player management is part of every club's premiership quest.
7: It's not something you set out to do to compromise the competition.
6: The Dogs training indoors, Aaron Norton and Cody Waitman on restricted duties as they push for a return.
7: They had a modified session, both of them.
6: At Icon Park, Sam Walsh gave a glowing review of interim coach Josh Fraser.
8: It hasn't made it about himself. It hasn't made about him getting the job. It's made about how can we put this club in a better position.
6: Carlton gearing up for a doubleheader with the women's team against St Kilda. Blue star Darcy Vesio can't wait to run out at Marvel Stadium in the lead up to the men's match on Sunday night.
9: Is a really exciting prospect, having that momentum build around you as well as in the games.
2: Sea Eagles players believe the next 5 weeks will see what they're made of. Manly is walking the NRL finals tightrope after losing 4 games in a row. Ahead of Saturday's clash with Melbourne, prop Taniela Pasika says they're up for the fight.
10: it's a challenge for us to, you know, get through some adversity, see what we're made out of, and if we come out on the other side, then it's going to be very good for us in the end of the season.
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2: Hello, I'm Peter Carey. Jetstar is rolling out new carry-on baggage rules for February, introducing a new priority fee for passengers to access the overhead bins. Passengers will only be allowed to take on board a single item, with the carry-on weight limit to be boosted from 7 kilograms to 10. Flight expert Daniel Skibberis says fees to access the overhead compartment will vary according to route.
3: So something like Launceston to Sydney would be $25, but Perth to Bali would be $39, for example. So the longer the route, usually a bit more.
2: The head of a Perth-based uranium explorer is calling for Western Australia's ban on uranium mining to be reviewed as global demand increases. The push follows a federal agreement to expand uranium supplies to India for nuclear power generation. Speaking on the ABC, DevEx Resources Managing Director Marnie Finlayson says uranium mining could create jobs and support economic growth.
4: I do believe it will happen over time. And I think there has to be a growing emphasis on what it brings to those states that don't currently allow it, so that there needs to be more of a concerted effort at changing the sentiment around uranium mining and, more importantly, the benefits that it will bring to those states.
2: Victoria's Firefighters Union boss Peter Marshall has slammed a long-awaited anti-corruption report he fought years to keep secret as creative writing. IBAC has failed to uncover any corruption over the CFA pay dispute in 2016, but it has found Mr. Marshall was given unprecedented access to senior ministers with serious and concerning conduct by senior public officers. Former Premier Daniel Andrews authorised his Special Minister of State, Gavin Jennings, to negotiate exclusively with the UFU. But Mr. Marshall still denies any wrongdoing, claiming he's been exonerated.
5: They've done a hit on this union. They went looking for a finding that was simply not there. 8 years, around $8 million of public money they've spent on a witch hunt. And why? Because when they find nothing, then they try to write up something that gives it substance. And that's what this report is, creative writing.
2: The New South Wales State's Education Minister says the latest NAPLAN results show some of the government's reforms are working. Results for the exams in New South Wales in 2026 were broadly stable when compared with recent years. Prue Carr says there is still work to do.
6: The improvements from year three to year five show that some of our reforms are starting to show green shoots. Of course, there is more work to do. In particular, we're concerned about writing.
2: And rideshare zones are set to be trialled around Lang Park, starting with this Saturday's NRL match. Georgina Winter has more.
7: Stadium management are set to trial three rideshare pickup zones situated on Cribb Street, Given Terrace and Counter Street for potential use during major events. It's part of their traffic management plan, aiming to ease congestion and improve safety during peak times. A temporary geofence will kick in 20 minutes before the game ends, automatically directing rideshare drivers to these zones until approximately 1 hour after the event. Management acknowledges nearby locals won't be able to book rides directly from home during this time, but stresses it is only a trial. They're encouraging the community to submit feedback via the online form by the 12th of August.
2: This is Air News. Two Western Bulldog stars are making their case for selection against North Melbourne tomorrow night. As Eddie Summerfield reports, the Dogs coach is standing by his comments about managing players.
8: An AFL memo warning club selection will be scrutinised during the final round. Luke Beveridge led the charge, calling out league GM of football Greg Swan's note.
9: Don't think you really need to send it. You know, I think that's everyone's attitude.
8: The Dogs coach maintaining player management is part of every club's premiership quest.
9: It's not something you set out to do to compromise the competition.
8: The Dogs training indoors, Aaron Norton and Cody Waitman on restricted duties as they push for a return.
9: They had a modified session, both of them.
8: At Icon Park, Sam Walsh gave a glowing review of interim coach Josh Fraser.
10: It hasn't made it about himself. It hasn't made about him getting the job. It's made about how can we put this club in a better position.
8: Carlton gearing up for a doubleheader with the women's team against St Kilda. Blue star Darcy Vesio can't wait to run out at Marvel Stadium in the lead up to the men's match on Sunday night.
11: Is a really exciting prospect, having that momentum build around you as well as in the games.
2: Sea Eagles players believe the next 5 weeks will see what they're made of. Manly is walking the NRL finals tightrope after losing four games in a row. Ahead of Saturday's clash with Melbourne, prop Taniela Pasika says they're up for the fight.
12: It's a challenge for us to, you know, get through some adversity, see what we're made out of, and if we come out on the other side, then it's going to be very good for us in the end of the season.
2: Australian Independent Radio News.
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1: Good morning, I'm Lee Harrison. One Nation claims the Home Affairs Ministers postponed a key speech because Labor doesn't want to reduce migration. Tony Burke has delayed an appearance at the National Press Club, claiming key elements of the address haven't been finalised. The speech had been expected to include sweeping cuts to migration, but One Nation leader Pauline Hanson has taken to social media to claim this was never the plan.
2: Something's rotten with this Labor government. Tony Burke was meant to give a big speech about cutting migration this week, but he cancelled it. Why? Because his cabinet doesn't want to cut a thing. Now Burke is fighting his own cabinet, the unions and the Greens.
1: The opposition says the federal government's solar rebate changes risks overloading the power grid. Labor's expanding the small-scale renewable energy scheme to include solar systems up to 1 megawatt. Installation costs will also be reduced in a bid to get more panels on the roofs of businesses, farm sheds and warehouses. Shadow Energy Minister Dan Tehan says more detail is required.
3: We're already seeing large-scale solar farms being curtailed at record amounts. So, i.e. they're putting so much solar into the system that the energy market operator is having to say, sorry, we can't handle that amount.
1: The High Court has overturned the reduced prison sentence handed to the killer of Brisbane mother Emma Lovell. The 41-year-old was fatally stabbed during a burglary at her North Lakes home on Boxing Day in 2022. 14 years was the original sentence, with 70% to be served before release. That was reduced on appeal to 60%. That decision has been thrown out. Queensland Attorney General Deb Frecklington says it's the first criminal matter taken to the High Court by a Queensland Attorney General in more than 20 years.
4: It will never bring Emma back. It will never give those two girls their mum back. It will never give Lee his wife back. But it is a small amount of justice that we've been able to deliver.
1: An aviation expert has described Jetstar's decision to charge for overhead carry-on luggage as a perplexing move. A fare will only include an under-seat item, while carry-on luggage will cost up to $52 per flight. The airline says the charges are in line with other budget carriers around the world, but aviation expert Robin Ironside says Jetstar seems to have gone back on its word.
5: Jetstar, only a few years ago, was trumpeting that their new aircraft would have enough overhead locker space for all passengers.
6: Yes.
5: They had new A320neos and they had the supersized overhead bin, so that would take out the stress. And now all of a sudden it's an issue again and they're going to have to charge people.
1: And two Iranian soccer players will call Australia home after becoming citizens at a ceremony in Brisbane. The pair had come to Australia in March to play in the Women's Asian Cup and then sought asylum. This is Air News. Essendon interim coach Dean Solomon has pulled out of the race to take on the job full-time. Last week, the Bombers Premiership player said he would meet with officials to discuss the vacant job, but the club's now confirmed he's withdrawn his interest. Western Bulldogs coach Luke Beveridge has conceded they have more incentive to secure a win tonight against North Melbourne, knowing they can lock in their top 10 spot.
7: If we win, if we beat North Melbourne, we've met a milestone. You know, at least we've finished in the top 10. We know that. So it is a bit of a different week where there's something a little bit tangible at the end of the game if we can pull it off. Is that a bit more incentive? Probably.
1: In the NRL, Sea Eagles players believe the next 5 weeks will see what they're made of. Manly's walking the finals tightrope after losing 4 games in a row. Ahead of Saturday's clash with Melbourne, prop Taniela Paseka says they're up for the fight.
8: It's a challenge for us to, you know, get through some adversity, see what we're made out of, and if we come out on the other side, then it's going to be very good for us in the end of the season.
1: And Inter have drawn with AC Milan 1-1 in an Italian football showdown at Perth Stadium. Australian Independent Radio News.
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9: Good morning. Sunny, says the weather person. A bit of fog about in the rather hollow parts and western parts of the listening area this morning. Tops of 18 degrees, patches of frost, mainly in the western parts. Well, it's fairly frosty here. Here, 18 degrees. Similar conditions over the next few days with light winds. Right now in town, it's 3 degrees. That's at the official Alive 90.5 weather station where it never gets to 90 degrees. Oh, it might on the old scale. Or 90.5. Yeah, we've got 95% of humidity at the moment. No wind. And yes, I suppose.
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9: As Horty in the chair for your Thursday, Brecky. Yeah, it is cool. Well, I suppose it is winter, isn't it? We've got to expect. Well, the 6th of August, of course, the day that they dropped the bomb on Hiroshima in the Second World War. Which, who remembers that now? No. Of course, no one would remember, no one who's listening would remember that the first fella died on this day in 1890 in the electric chair. It was in America. It must have been a Thomas Edison special, that one. Video hits went to air for the last time on Channel 10 in 2011. It kicked off in 1987. Of course, when video, music videos were the thing. Betty Cuthbert passed on just a few years ago in 2017. She was 79. And Sia went to number one with Cheap Thrills in 2016. We'll hear from Sia now. And, oh, it's Jerry Halliwell's birthday today. She's 54 now. Must have been born in 1972. It was a good year, that. Also, Daryl Summers turned 75 today. Is he still about? Yes, he is. He's still alive. Of course, from Hey Hey, It's Saturday. Melissa George, the actress, and Jeff Harvey, the fella who used to make the bird noises on the midday show. And I think before that he was involved with one of those things too, wasn't he, Jerry? Yeah, 6 already. Now she's an Aussie seer, isn't she? I think she is. Where does... Yeah, no, it's not a birthday, is it? It's not a birthday. 10 years ago today, this is number one.

0: It's 30 years old at the moment, that song, Who Do You Think You Are? The Spice Girls, yeah, happy birthday, Jerry Halliwell. 13 on the charts here in 1996 into 97. That was 30 years ago, wasn't it? And it did get to number one in the UK for Jerry and the Spice Girls. Yeah, Jerry is 54 today. It's a quarter past six, 16 minutes past. Already on the road, so a couple of incidents you might be concerned about. The maps are still pretty green at the moment. At West Pennant Hills Road approaching the M11 motorway is a semi-trailer broken down northbound in lane one in the on-ramp at Silverwater Road near Beaconsfield Street, a burst water main there. One of four northbound lanes closed. That's lane one. And the City West Link at Lilyfield, if you're heading in there, approaching James Street, I know that well. A van broken down there in lane three, eastbound. That will certainly cause a barney in a little while if that doesn't get moved out of the way. No alerts on the railways, metros, or the buses, as far as we know, on a good Thursday morning.
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It's 2000 to 2001 for Powderfinger, My Happiness, number four on the charts way back then. That was a while ago now, wasn't it? My word it was. And 27 after six, we'd better do the weather shortly. We'll do a full weather check for you. G'day, it's Horsey here in the house for your Thursday brekkie. It's South Wentworthville on the roads, the M4 off-ramp to the Cumberland Highway, debris on the road affecting eastbound traffic. At West Pennant Hills, Pennant Hills Road approaching the M11, a semi-trailer broken down northbound. It's in the lane one in the on-ramp at Silverwater, Silverwater Road near Beaconsfield Street, a burst water main there. That's about all it's affecting us on the roads. Not too bad. Apart from that, a bit of congestion developing on the motorway there. The M2 into the M7 or M7 into the M2. Most of us are going that way this morning, aren't we? Yeah, east. And then 5 o'clock this afternoon, we go west. Yes, we do. Wasn't there a band called Go West? Actually, yes, there was. There was. If we actually just give Horsey a tick, we can probably find... There they are. There they are. What, mid-80s? Mid-80s? Let's hear from them. And then we'll have the weather. A bit late, but better late than never. With the weather. Good morning. Yes, good morning, Hall Lane. Hands up, who knows where Hall Lane is? Because I've forgotten, actually.

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3: And it's a very cool morning this morning, heading for 18 degrees in the listening area. Today, the chance of fog this morning and frost, but sunny with light winds once that all clears away. Yeah, the city 18, Penrith, Richmond 19, Campbelltown 19, the beaches 17, Katoomba 12. It's now zero in Katoomba, or naught. As an English friend of mine who was on the radio used to say, he said it's naught degrees. Naught. It's indeed very naughty for it to be naught. That's what I said, of course. Now, Lithgow heading for 12 degrees today. It's now minus 3.6. That's even more naughty than naught. Bathurst 13 today, and partly cloudy up in the central west, by the way. Minus 2.5 in Bathurst right now. Locally, we've got 3 degrees at the local weather station. Now, out at Richmond, it's 1. It did get down to naught. More on the low temperatures later, because it can get colder after, what is it, only 6.30. It can get colder in the next hour or so. But the city at the moment on 8 degrees, which is about as cold as it gets there. Campbelltown, 1. And, Parramatta 3. Yeah, okay. Yeah, it's cool. Not much wind, if at all. Although on the coast, they've got breezy nor'westerly, so that's why it's warming up there. It's not too bad, actually. If those could kick in here, it'd be great, wouldn't it? Yeah, and humidity, 90% at, what is it, 26 to 7 already. The 6th of August, the day we had, talking of weather, in 1986, 40 years ago today, it was a bit rainy, you see. And there were 13 inches of rain fell at Observatory Hill in Sydney. 328 millimetres. Imagine that. 328 millimetres in one day. That was 1986 on this day. Now, the first website went on the internet in 1991. And what was on that website? Well, it explained what the World Wide Web was. How you could use a browser and set up a website. And I suppose it pointed to its own website. There's only one website here. So there's no point apart from looking at this website. I remember the early days of the internet, and it was very rudimentary. It looked like someone had hacked into this computer screen with a typewriter, and there were no pictures on some websites, just words. Mind you, I didn't mind that. DAB radio launched in Australia on this day in 2009, that was a while ago, and the world's oldest cat, whose name was Cream Puff, died age 38 on this day, 38 years and 3 days, in 2005 in Texas. 38 years, what did that make it nearly 40 years old in 2000, that's 1965? 1967, this cat was born. Yeah, the world's oldest cat. Well, the world's longest song about cats, of course. 6:20. You can go and make a cup of tea if you like. No, don't do that. Take your sound with you, of course. 6:24 on a Thursday morning. Yeah, Al Stewart, it's... his guitarist was pretty good. That fella's name was Peter something, wasn't it? He was a jazz man, that fella.

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back to 1992. Number four on the charts for the Rock Melons with Denny Hines as Marsha's daughter. And that word, L-O-V-E, what an encouraging tune. Remember around the same time they had they redid Bill Withers' Ain't No Sunshine. Yeah, the Rock Melons. They kicked off in the mid-80s, I think. By the early 90s, they were doing very well. At 13 to 7 already. It's freezing outside. Not here, of course, but I was talking earlier about a radio friend of mine who was British. She used to say 0 degrees instead of 0. I don't care what you call it. Horrible. Anyway, now this census is on next week, you know, the 11th, which is next Tuesday in the evening. They say that they count everybody who is in Australia. It's compulsory. You must do it. And you must say where you are on that night. And if you know where you're going to be on that night, you can do it on the web. Go to info.census.abs.gov.au. All the details are there. And you can complete it online already ahead of time if you know where you're going to be next Tuesday evening. What time exactly? If they're going to be that exact about counting everybody, they've got to be exact about that. It doesn't say what time. It just says census night is Tuesday, the 11th of August, 2026. I bet it's not accurate. How accurate can it be? How do they know whether the 26 millionth or how many people a person is? Do they know they actually get everybody? How can they guarantee that? I mean, be close, I suppose. Be close. But how can they actually guarantee it? But yeah, now next Tuesday evening, you can actually get a paper form, although I think time is running out to be able to make that happen. The tip is, if you're not sure what to do on the web at this stage, get someone who does know how to help you with it on the web to help you do it, and get it done, get it out of the way. I mean, the thing, don't worry about it. It's just these days they expect everybody to do everything on the web, which is, I guess, what most people do. But if you're concerned about that, get a friend to help you rather than try and get a paper form at this stage, I would say. But yeah, next Tuesday evening. And they say every answer matters. A lot of questions in there. A lot of questions. How do they know whether you actually answer properly? How do they know? I'd like them to tell you that. How do they know? Not that I'm suggesting that you shouldn't, but just saying. Yeah. 10 to 7. Paul McCartney. Listen to what the man says. Depends who he is.

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1: Good morning, I'm Lee Harrison. The federal government says AI data centres will still be required to underwrite their own power, even if the policy is opposed by some jurisdictions. Labor will force data centres to produce their own renewable energy to reduce pressure on the grid. The Queensland and Northern Territory governments say they'll reject the mandates. Energy Minister Chris Bowen says the Commonwealth will proceed regardless.
2: We'll engage in our levers. The clearest one is obviously Commonwealth legislation. We said we're going down that road. Constitution's pretty clear about any conflict between Commonwealth legislation and state legislation, which legislation prevails.
1: A man's been charged with inciting violence towards a politician on social media. Police allege the man made a number of posts about a member of parliament and statements suggesting he intended to locate her in public and cause her harm. A 43-year-old man was arrested on the New South Wales Central Coast and is due to face court today. Officials in Iran have expressed confidence progress is being made in talks with Oman about reopening the Strait of Hormuz. Reports suggest there are only a couple of sticking points remaining in the discussions. US officials have continued to insist they're involved in the talks as well, suggesting an agreement could be reached before the end of the week. President Donald Trump, optimistic when asked about how the situation's going.
3: We're moving along very nicely. We'll find out. We'll know in 48 hours.
1: Scientists are calling for more funding for research into genetic conditions among children. Today marks the annual Genes for Genes Day fundraiser, with proceeds going towards the Children's Medical Research Institute in finding new cures and treatments. Spokesperson Dr. Kate Giles says genetic conditions are impacting growing numbers of kids around the world.
4: There's about 1 in 20 children that are living with genetic conditions or birth defects, and all of our research goes towards trying to find cures or trying to find better treatments to really help these children and their families.
1: A woman's in custody after four men were stabbed in central London. Emergency services were called to the scene in Covent Garden, where four men were treated for stab wounds before being taken to hospital. Ukraine's president's issuing a plea to allies, warning a shortage of missile interceptors is costing lives. Russia launched 115 drones and 24 ballistic missiles in a fresh wave of attacks, with none of the missiles stopped by Ukraine's air defences. And more than one in three people are buying less meat or protein due to cost of living pressures. Research from MyFitnessPal found 75% of people are consuming less than 50 grams of protein a day. This is Air News. A blow for the Cowboys ahead of tonight's NRL clash with the Titans. Star forward Jeremiah Nanai suffered an injury during last week's record loss to the Roosters. Coach Todd Payton says he'll miss at least two games.
5: Strained his hamstring with 20 minutes to go, so a remarkable effort to finish the game. We didn't notice it in the box and just made aware of it after the game. He's going to miss a couple of weeks.
1: St Kilda co-captain Callum Wilkie is labelled Jack Sylvania Warrior as he attempts to make a swift return after dislocating his shoulder only last week.
6: He's getting good range of movement each day, so I think he'll be right. He's a competitor, but it was a lot to the docks in the end. But yeah, he really wants to play against his old side, I bet. It's been amazing for us this year and great to play with down back, and he's just a competitive beast and yeah, love playing with him.
1: In tennis, Alex de Minaur has advanced to the third round of the Canada Open at the expense of fellow Aussie James Duckworth. Super Netball players have agreed to an updated pay agreement for 2027. The change includes improved pay and conditions and more time off. And champion Australian golfer Cameron Smith says he would 100% return to the PGA Tour if LIV Golf collapses. Australian Independent Radio News.
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7: Yeah, it's freezing. Well, if it were, actually, if it was Horsey's head to be frozen, I wouldn't be able to make that sound, would I? Sorry about that. At 7:05, the weather. Tops of 18 degrees, sunny today with light winds. Some frost about still in the bits where the sun hasn't got. The sun's just coming up now. Yeah, light winds. Tomorrow, 18 degrees and sunny. Frost in the morning possible again. The same as Saturday. tops of 19. And again, mostly sunny day, Saturday, light winds, partly cloudy Sunday. They say some showers moving in afternoon, evening on Sunday, northerly winds up to 20 k's an hour during the day, tops of 19. A shower or two hanging around on a partly cloudy Monday and Tuesday, back to sunny, tops in the high teens. Yeah, we'll check those minimum temperatures for you at 7:30. But still, it's the coldest part of the day now, you know. It is. And locally, we've got 3 degrees still. It's about rock bottom here at the studios. No wind and humidity 90%.
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7: Jackie, it is a great day out there. It's a beautiful looking day it's going to be when this coolness warms up a little bit and we get into some sunshine. Now, thankful Thursday. Every Thursday we thank thee for something on a Thursday. Yeah, we're getting there with that. We should make a little jingle for this, shouldn't we? We'll get the long-haired assistant onto that. But I think I asked her about that in April. I'm not sure. The wheels of production turn very slowly, of course, in the Horsey world. And most things do. Yeah, thankful Thursday. Now today, your hairdresser. Yeah, there you go. How would you go? I'd be no good at that, cutting hair. And you know what? If something goes wrong when you're cutting your hair, there's kind of no going back, is there, sometimes? It's ruined. You've got to wait till it grows again. You can do something with it. So think of the skill that your hairdressers have when they cut your hair. You know, rock up and go along, you sit in the chair and, you know, chatting about this and that. I always wish they'd be quiet. I just want to sit here and think my own thoughts, you see. I wish they'd be quiet. But I tell you what, they've got some skill, particularly to make Horsey's hair look all right, which is difficult at the best of times. But, yeah, let's be thankful on this thankful Thursday. Those people who cut your hair. Talking of hair, oh, she had long hair, didn't she, Mariah? Of course, that wasn't the thing you noticed. It was a voice, of course. And those emotions.

you know, the song's 20 years old. 2006, Eskimo Joe Sarah. 12 on the charts, the album Black Fingernails. Red Wine had a few successful singles, including that one, did better. All the way to number one at 16 after 7 on a cool Thursday morning on the road. So not much bothering us locally. Silverwater Road near Beaconsfield Street, emergency road work, fixing a burst water main that's northbound, taking out lane 1. West Pennant Hills up there, the M11 motorway on-ramp from Pennant Hills Road, that's northbound traffic affected by a semi-trailer that's stuck there, been there quite a while. Not a lot else as far as traffic problems go. Pretty light on the roads, according to the maps. Not a bad run this morning at all if you're heading out and about and turning that key. Nothing on the metro or the trains or the buses as far as alerts go. Either. Now, what about this Hawkesbury Writers Festival? Can we talk about this? The Hawkesbury's way out there, isn't it? Depending on the time of day, maybe not far. I suppose it's in the Hills to Hawkesbury magazine, so I guess we can talk about it. The Hawkesbury Writers Festival is coming on the 12th of September. It's at the Hawkesbury Race Club. That's out there at Windsor, or the other side of Windsor, it is. I think there's plenty of parking out there if you're driving out there. And there's a train station called Clarendon, quite close. So if you're heading out there on the out there, if you're driving out there, and there's a train station called Clarendon, quite close. So if you're heading out there on the train.

0: I don't know if there's one. I think there's a writers' thing at Parramatta that happens, but it doesn't really. I think it's to do with the Sydney Writers' Festival. It's part of that. But this is a standalone event. I think it's the first time it's running. The inaugural Hawkesbury Writers' Festival at Hawkesbury Race Club on Saturday the 12th of September kicks off at 10 o'clock in the morning. It might not be a bad thing to go and have a look at that, eh?
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1978 into 79. No chart history on that song, interestingly enough. They only released one album. It's Harry Vander and George Young. That was, Angus's brother, from Agga Dagga. Yeah, 1978 into 79. The album got to number 95 on the Australian chart. You've got to be kidding me. A beaut tune. But not a great subject, of course. Down Among the Dead Men, or it's called The Band Played On, for those who don't want to talk about dead men at 24 past seven now. Coming up soon at the Auburn Botanic Gardens. Did you know there were botanic gardens at Auburn? No, you didn't, did you? No, they're beautiful, actually. The Auburn Cherry Blossom Festival, Saturday the 22nd to the 30th of August. I know it goes for a week or so. That's this Saturday's the 8th, it's a couple of weeks' time, the 22nd. Pencil it in at the Auburn Botanic Gardens. Self-guided walks, Japanese performers on stage. It must be a Japanese garden, is it? 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It runs for a week or so. 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You've got to have a photo ID to get in, of course. 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If you don't happen to live in the local area, or if you're extras, I don't know how much it costs. It doesn't say what the cost is. It might well be free. The Auburn Cherry Blossom Festival, 22nd to the 30th of August at the Auburn Botanic Gardens. It kicks off at 9 o'clock, closes at 4:45 in the afternoon. Full check of the weather for you next.

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3: Ooh. Where is it? What's happened there? Oh, we can't be having this. Horsey can't be having it. There it is. There it is.
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3: Ah, blimey, Charlie. If you're buzzing off today around the country, Melbourne heading for 16, a possible shower. It's 9 degrees in Melbourne now. Brisbane, 12 now. Tops of 24, partly cloudy. That's the sort of winter weather we want. In Adelaide, it's 10 degrees, 17, a possible light shower today as a top. In Perth, tops of 20, a shower too. It's now 7. In Hobart, 6 degrees, tops of 15, partly cloudy. In Darwin, it's 20.4 degrees and tops of 32, mostly sunny. In Canberra, topping out at 14, frost this morning and then fog. It doesn't say anything about the sun in Canberra today. It's bang on 0 degrees in Canberra right now. Same in Goulburn, tops of 12 degrees, partly cloudy with frost and patchy fog. This morning, Wollongong, a bit milder, 17 degrees. It's now 10 degrees, sunny with westerly breezes in the Gong. Newcastle heading for 18 today, mostly sunny. Frost in the morning in some parts of Newcastle. It's 8 degrees up there now. I think the frost might have cleared. 18 degrees locally and a sunny day. Frost this morning. And light winds, they say, on a beautiful day is going to be, if you can get in that sun a bit later. Yeah, the mountains, tops of 12, that's Katoomba, frost and fog early in the morning. It's currently 0 degrees there. Tomorrow, 18 degrees and sunny, and frost in the morning. Frost in the morning, chance of fog on Saturday. Mostly sunny day with light winds, 19 showers on Sunday afternoon into the evening, increasing as the afternoon wears on, tops of 19 degrees before that, with northerly winds Monday, Tuesday, tops in the high teens. Now, still cool overnight, but not as cool as it is this morning. Now, they say showers Monday morning, clearing up to a sunny Tuesday. That's an advanced forecast, and a minimum temperatures this morning. We're looking at -3 at Lithgow at 5:30 this morning. It was all around 5:30. Katoomba got down to 0. It's still 0 in Katoomba right now. Out at Richmond, 0. That's the minimum. Currently 1 degree in Richmond. Still fairly steady. Not a lot of wind, you see, that's why. In the city, it got down to 7.9. It's 8.2. Campbelltown, 1.4. Camden, minus 0.6 of a degree. 0 in Camden now, 1 degree in Campbelltown. It's still 3 degrees, or just below the 3 degree mark. At the local weather station, humidity down to 80% because the sun's come up and it's dried out a little bit. Depending on where you happen to be, either light west-northwesterly winds or no wind at all. 26 to 8 already. It's Horsey in the house. The Thursday thought on the way this hour. Well, it's actually half an hour's gone, isn't it?

Good sound. That was 1969, number 7 on the charts here in Australia, laying on Arkansas grass. Oh, grass. They sound American, don't they, those guys? That's Axiom. And that was actually Brian Cadd, the lead singer. You know, that was Brian. They're all Aussies. Axiom. Laying on Arkansas grass. Time for the Thursday Thought at 19 to 8 o'clock already. Now, Steve Jobs. He's gone, isn't he, Steve? I think he passed on. But he said, and this will encourage you, encourages me no end, the people who are crazy enough to think they can change the world, yeah, they're the ones who actually do. Yeah, you think you changed the world? Go ahead, have a crack. You might find it happens. Yeah, just don't seek for too much glory, will you? 18 to 8 o'clock. Good morning.

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Early 90s for Desiree. 13 on the charts in the UK, 26 here. The song's called Feels. So high at 828 on the roads. Greystanes, Cumberland Highway approaching Old Prospect Road. A car broken down there. Silverwater Road at Silverwater near Beaconsfield Street. Emergency road work due to a burst. Water main northbound. That's taking out lane 1 at Macquarie Park, Lane Cove Road, just past the M2. A truck broken down northbound, sitting pretty, well, not pretty, in lane 3. And out at Eastern Creek on the M4 above Brabham Drive, a car broken down eastbound. That's about it for the incidents. Not too bad. The maps are getting busier, though. Old Windsor Road and Windsor Road, fairly busy this morning. The 4 not doing too bad. Parramatta Road, busy eastbound at Granville into Clyde, clears up as you approach the city. And the M2, M7, busy at North Epping, but not too bad after that as you roll down the hill. Oh, is it down the hill? It must be down the hill. Yeah, it's down the hill. Some Creed now.

0: Creed, One Last Breath. That's 3 to 8. Thursday Brekkie returns on a Thursday at the next opportunity. As long as Horsey can catch a breath. Yeah.
1: I think you've all done very well.
0: Thank you, Mr. Grace. Yeah, till then, I'm Horsey, and you enjoy yourselves. We-

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1: Good morning, I'm Lee Harrison. The federal government claims coal is an unreliable asset and is no longer a baseload power source. Energy Minister Chris Bowen has made the accusation during an address to the National Press Club. Mr. Bowen also claims frequent breakdowns at coal-fired power stations are causing power bills to rise. But Shadow Energy Minister Dan Tehan argues coal plays a critical role in the electricity grid.
2: Chris Bowen doesn't know what he's talking about. I mean, coal is baseload power, and when the wind doesn't blow and the sun doesn't shine and we're not turning wind and solar into electrons, we need that baseload power.
1: A crime scene's been declared after a man and pregnant woman were found dead in an outback Queensland town. Several streets in Charleville were thrown into lockdown last night while police responded to reports of a serious assault. Officers located a 45-year-old man and 23-year-old woman deceased inside the home. The matter is under investigation. A Victorian AFL club has struck a deal with one of its players who suffered multiple concussions to take legal responsibility for himself and any future on-field brain trauma. Isabella Staskowski reports.
3: This deal was, as we understand, brokered about 2 years ago. Basically, it protects the club if he suffers any future head knocks. In that contract, it does specifically say that this player is at greater risk because of his history of head trauma. It also says that if he suffers any future head trauma, he could have permanent neurological damage. The AFL Players Association boss, James Gallagher, has spoken out saying that he really hopes that this isn't echoed across the league, saying it sets a very dangerous precedent.
1: Iranian officials say progress is being made in talks to reopen the Strait of Hormuz. Reports indicate negotiators are down to just a couple of sticking points, with US officials claiming active involvement in the discussions. President Donald Trump has expressed optimism about the negotiations, with authorities suggesting a final deal could be reached before the end of the week. A 72-year-old is riding more than 3,500 kilometres to help raise money supporting veterans transitioning back to civilian life. Kelvin Alley is clocking up 100 kilometres a day across Australia, raising funds for wandering warriors. He says the stories from every destination have motivated him throughout the journey.
4: I stopped at every memorial because I've researched the list before I left. Little soldiers' memorial halls, you know, that aren't obvious to when you're in the car, you just fly past them. But yes, I've stopped at every memorial. I've taken a photograph and reflected on names that are on the memorial.
1: In other news, a man's been charged following an investigation into violent social media posts directed at a female MP. At least 17 people have been killed and 44 injured following a wave of Russian missile and drone strikes across Kyiv. And a woman's in custody after four men were stabbed in central London. This is Air News. Aaron Norton and Cody Waitman have both been recalled for the Western Bulldogs for tonight's clash against North Melbourne. The Roos regained George Wardlaw, who's overcome a hamstring injury. Chris Fagan draws level with Lee Matthews for most games coached at the Brisbane Lions up against Hawthorn tomorrow night. The Hawks without a win against the Lions at the Gabba since 2016, having only played there three times since. Hawks coach Sam Mitchell is expecting a tight game as both clubs fight for a spot in the top four.
5: We're going to have to be on our game. I don't think we come into this game thinking, oh, they're so gettable, this is going to be easy. There's no part of us that is thinking anything like that. We know Brisbane are a quality side.
1: Round 23 of the NRL kicks off tonight with the Queensland Derby on the Gold Coast. The Titans host the Cowboys, with both sides out to flip the script following horror losses last week. North Queensland coach Todd Payton says they've already moved on.
6: One game doesn't define us. Beating three of the top four teams, Broncos twice, you know, Melbourne at full strength. So, yeah, it's all in front of us. The scenario doesn't change moving forward, and an opportunity to play well.
1: Meanwhile, NRL officials have reportedly arrived in England to hold talks with clubs as the prospect of a groundbreaking deal with the Super League nears completion. Australian Independent Radio News.

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0: 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Call Santa Clara on 02 8111 8121. That's 02 8111 8121. 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
1: Good morning, I'm Lee Harrison. The federal opposition claims housing shortages will last another 7 years, even if net overseas migration immediately fell in line with budget forecasts. Home Affairs Minister Tony Burke was due to address migration changes in an address today, but the speech has been postponed due to elements which couldn't be finalised in time. National Senator Bridget McKenzie says the government needs to take action now.
2: And what we're seeing here from Tony Burke is it trying to get their own target under control, and that's a target of 2 million new arrivals over 6 years. So we are very, very concerned. We've been saying this for a long time.
1: A town in outback Queensland has been rocked by tragedy overnight after a suspected murder-suicide. Lachlan Gray reports.
3: Several streets in Charleville were thrown into lockdown around six last night and were forced to stay inside their homes for almost 8 hours while police responded to an evolving situation on King Street. Once inside the residence, police located a 45-year-old man and a 23-year-old woman deceased. It's understood the woman was pregnant. No police officers or members of the public were injured during the incident. The matter will be investigated by the Ethical Standards Command. Lachlan Gray reporting.
1: A New South Wales Central Coast man has been arrested and charged with making online threats of violence against a female member of parliament. Police allege the 43-year-old used social media to threaten the MP, intimidate her property, and outline plans to harm her in public. He's been refused bail ahead of a court appearance today. A bombshell report claims an AFL club struck a secret deal with a player, putting responsibility for future concussions back on the footballer. Eddie Summerfield reports.
4: A deal was brokered with a Victorian club player who had a concussion history in a bid to exonerate the club and its medical staff from future litigation. Whistleblowers say the secret deal is in breach of AFL rules, as players aren't permitted to have deals with clubs outside of the contract of service lodged with the league. Club sources initially denying any knowledge when quizzed by the Herald Sun. The senior official later backtracked, admitting knowledge of the deal. The AFL did not respond to questions about when it learnt about the agreement or if it was aware of any others. Eddie Summerfield, Melbourne.
1: An explosive-laden drone has been found at an airport cargo hub in Germany, which is used by NATO allies for the transport of military goods. The device was spotted close to parked Ukrainian cargo planes. Investigators are also examining a second object that hit a cargo plane mid-air. Authorities are endorsing an overhaul of Breast Screen Australia. The new framework will tailor screening to individual risk factors and use new technologies like AI prediction models and contrast imaging. And the bicycle industry is welcoming new federal reforms, which would introduce nationwide safety and compliance standards for e-bikes. This is Air News. Essendon interim coach Dean Solomon has pulled out of the race to take on the job full-time. Last week, the Bombers Premiership player said he would meet with officials to discuss the vacant job, but the club's now confirmed he's withdrawn his interest. Western Bulldogs coach Luke Beveridge has conceded they have more incentive to secure a win tonight against North Melbourne, knowing they can lock in their top 10 spot.
5: If we win, if we beat North Melbourne, we've met a milestone. You know, at least we've finished in the top 10. We know that. So it is a bit of a different week where there's something a little bit tangible at the end of the game if we can pull it off. Is that a bit more incentive? Probably.
1: In the NRL, Sea Eagles players believe the next 5 weeks will see what they're made of. Manly's walking the finals tightrope after losing 4 games in a row. Ahead of Saturday's clash with Melbourne, prop Taniela Paseka says they're up for the fight.
6: It's a challenge for us to, you know, get through some adversity, see what we're made out of, and if we come out on the other side, then it's going to be very good for us in the end of the season.
1: And Inter have drawn with AC Milan 1-1 in an Italian football showdown at Perth Stadium. Australian Independent Radio News.
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1: Good morning, I'm Lee Harrison. The federal opposition claims housing shortages will last another 7 years, even if net overseas migration immediately fell in line with budget forecasts. Home Affairs Minister Tony Burke was due to address migration changes in an address today, but the speech has been postponed due to elements which couldn't be finalised in time. National Senator Bridget McKenzie says the government needs to take action now.
2: And what we're seeing here from Tony Burke is it trying to get their own target under control, and that's a target of 2 million new arrivals over 6 years. So we are very, very concerned. We've been saying this for a long time.
1: A town in outback Queensland has been rocked by tragedy overnight after a suspected murder-suicide. Lachlan Gray reports.
3: Several streets in Charleville were thrown into lockdown around six last night and were forced to stay inside their homes for almost 8 hours while police responded to an evolving situation on King Street. Once inside the residence, police located a 45-year-old man and a 23-year-old woman deceased. It's understood the woman was pregnant. No police officers or members of the public were injured during the incident. The matter will be investigated by the Ethical Standards Command. Lachlan Gray reporting.
1: A New South Wales Central Coast man has been arrested and charged with making online threats of violence against a female member of parliament. Police allege the 43-year-old used social media to threaten the MP, intimidate her property, and outline plans to harm her in public. He's been refused bail ahead of a court appearance today. A bombshell report claims an AFL club struck a secret deal with a player, putting responsibility for future concussions back on the footballer. Eddie Summerfield reports.
4: A deal was brokered with a Victorian club player who had a concussion history in a bid to exonerate the club and its medical staff from future litigation. Whistleblowers say the secret deal is in breach of AFL rules, as players aren't permitted to have deals with clubs outside of the contract of service lodged with the league. Club sources initially denying any knowledge when quizzed by the Herald Sun. The senior official later backtracked, admitting knowledge of the deal. The AFL did not respond to questions about when it learned about the agreement or if it was aware of any others. Eddie Summerfield, Melbourne.
1: An explosive-laden drone has been found at an airport cargo hub in Germany, which is used by NATO allies for the transport of military goods. The device was spotted close to parked Ukrainian cargo planes. Investigators are also examining a second object that hit a cargo plane mid-air. Authorities are endorsing an overhaul of Breast Screen Australia. The new framework will tailor screening to individual risk factors and use new technologies like AI prediction models and contrast imaging. And the bicycle industry is welcoming new federal reforms, which would introduce nationwide safety and compliance standards for e-bikes. This is Air News. Essendon interim coach Dean Solomon has pulled out of the race to take on the job full-time. Last week, the Bombers Premiership player said he would meet with officials to discuss the vacant job, but the club's now confirmed he's withdrawn his interest. Western Bulldogs coach Luke Beveridge has conceded they have more incentive to secure a win tonight against North Melbourne, knowing they can lock in their top 10 spot.
5: If we win, if we beat North Melbourne, we've met a milestone. You know, at least we've finished in the top 10. We know that. So it is a bit of a different week where there's something a little bit tangible at the end of the game if we can pull it off. Is that a bit more incentive? Probably.
1: In the NRL, Sea Eagles players believe the next 5 weeks will see what they're made of. Manly's walking the finals tightrope after losing four games in a row. Ahead of Saturday's clash with Melbourne, prop Taniela Paseka says they're up for the fight.
6: It's a challenge for us to, you know, get through some adversity, see what we're made out of, and if we come out on the other side, then it's going to be very good for us in the end of the season.
1: And Inter have drawn with AC Milan 1-1 in an Italian football showdown at Perth Stadium. Australian Independent Radio News.

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2: Good morning, I'm Lee Harrison. The federal government is considering shelving its proposed gambling reforms rather than agreeing to changes proposed by other parties. Senior Labor sources say the bill could be pulled and existing rules left in place if a compromise can't be reached to pass the Senate. A sudden death investigation is underway in outback Queensland after two people were found deceased. The town of Charleville was plunged into lockdown for almost 8 hours while police responded to reports of a serious assault. Officers eventually located the 45-year-old man and a 23-year-old woman dead inside the home. And if you or someone you know needs help, contact 1-800-RESPECT. A man's been charged with making threats towards a female member of parliament on social media. Toby Goff reports.
3: Police arrested the 43-year-old at a home in Tascott on the state's central coast overnight. Authorities allege the man made multiple online posts this week threatening physical harm, property damage and detailing plans to track down the politician in public. He was taken to Gosford Police Station and charged with using a carriage service to threaten serious harm. The man was then refused bail ahead of a court appearance today. Toby Goff, Sydney.
2: Iranian officials say progress is being made in talks to reopen the Strait of Hormuz. Reports indicate negotiators are down to just a couple of sticking points, with US officials claiming active involvement in the discussions. The father of an Australian woman killed in the United States believes her children would have a better life if they're allowed to be brought to Australia. Her husband, Jess Nicholas Jones, is accused of murdering 33-year-old Megan Bowler in April. The children are currently in the care of their paternal grandmother in the US. But Megan's father, Tony, says they're facing a complex legal battle to bring them here.
4: We're going to try and be her voice and stand up for what we think is right. And they're so young that we can give them a good opportunity. And my other daughter, Madison, has bravely stepped up and she's going to see if she can raise the children here.
2: A junked SpaceX rocket has crashed into the moon. Dr. Rebecca Allen from the Centre for Astrophysics at Swinburne University of Technology says it's not the first time this has happened.
5: While the moon is much smaller than Earth, it certainly is big enough to be able to handle these kind of impacts. And because our poor little satellite doesn't have an atmosphere, it's quite used to getting pummeled by debris from space. But what we're normally used to seeing is things like asteroids or little small meteors.
2: And authorities are endorsing an overhaul of Breast Screen Australia. The new framework will tailor screening to individual risk factors and use new technologies like AI prediction models and contrast imaging. Experts say the shift from the current age-based model will help detect cancers earlier and save more lives. This is Air News. New South Wales Rugby League legends are in full support of Matt King's promotion from Blues assistant to head coach. Former Origin stars Brad Fittler and Andrew Johns have discussed who they think should join his staff.
6: The yin and the yang is Jimmy Maloney. And Jimmy's played with, obviously, Nathan. He's played a lot of those Penrith players. He would have played with a lot of them at Origin when you were coaching. Yeah. Fair few of them.
7: Mate, he was fantastic for me. Because he brought the lights off.
2: The pair also believes Boyd Cordon is an ideal replacement for King as assistant coach with both the Blues and Roosters. To AFL News, the Giants have shot down reports senior player Jake Stringer is offside with his teammates. Stringer has reportedly lost trust of teammates after a failed off-field business venture. But Toby Bedford says the veteran forward remains a respected member of the team.
8: He's been a great teammate, and I don't think he's any relationships that I know of have been damaged. You know, he comes in here, he's a great leader for the young boys.
2: Michael Nisa has been ruled out of Australia's test series against Bangladesh with a calf injury. It's the second confirmed injury for the Aussies in just 2 days, with Josh Inglis also suffering from back spasms at training. The first test begins next Thursday. Australian Independent Radio News.